Nobody would take it off.

That's Old Blevins from the Austin Lounge Lizards. And before that, you heard Mel Blanc. And there's never been anybody who could do a voiceover like Mel Blanc. That was the Woody Woodpecker song, and I grew up listening to that. In fact, a band leader named Kay Kaiser even followed that with a cover version that was also a hit. But I grew up with the Woody Woodpecker song, and for you young people who may not have heard that crazy thing, there you go. I'm Peter Ferrara, and you're listening to Just for Fun, God help you, right here on WHAY 98.3 on your FM dial and online where we usually hang our clothes at hey98.com. And I always start the show by saying something truthful, maybe the only truthful thing you hear all night, but I'm in better shape now than I was when I got up this morning. Why, you might ask? Maybe you don't. But I had a yoga lesson at the library, led for us by, well, Rhonda Kanjurkson and Kanjurski. There we are. I've been practicing that. And everybody over there, Grady Wilson and Holly and Debbie and Ricky and the whole crew over there, they do a great job. And I've never left that library without learning something I did not know before I went in. Today, I was talking about football teams. And of all things, I asked Grady Wilson if any football team had a literary reference, and he said, oh, yes, the Baltimore Ravens. They were named after Edgar Allan Poe's story, The Raven. That's how the Baltimore Ravens got their name. So Grady has taught me a lot. I don't know where he keeps all that information, but, you know, I'm happy to share it with you. Here's one more thing I'll share with you. In fact, I got a couple of things to share. I've always been interested in the word gibberish. Occasionally in English, we run across a word and I just look at it and go, where did that come from? So I looked it up, not in my Funkin' Wagnalls, as they used to say on Laugh-In, for those of you old enough to remember Rowan and Martin's Laugh-In. But it's from a French word, gibber, and it was coined somewhere around 1554, according to my dictionary. And that's where the word gibberish comes from, meaning, well, sort of unintelligible, crazy kind of talk. And I'm going to be featuring a lot of gibberish tonight, besides what I'm saying now. And I hope you enjoy it. But we're going to explore some of the strange world of words, because, I don't know, words are your wings. And speaking of wings, they've got a lot of words over at the library. Most of them are clean. I'm going to delve into the F-bomb later in the show, so, you know, prick up your ears. That doesn't sound right. But bottom line, we're going to go into a few things. And one other thing I wanted to impart to you, just as a way of saying, at least you get something in the way of, well, a fact or a reminder of something. And this is from Hamlet by Shakespeare, a very promising writer from Stratford-upon-Avon. And Shakespeare wrote in Hamlet, and maybe you've read this or maybe not, but Shakespeare wrote, he created a character, and the character was Polonius. And if you've never read Hamlet, just read the advice Polonius gave to his son, beginning with the words, "Neither a borrower nor a blender be," as I recall. Wonderful advice. But at another point in Hamlet, Polonius turns to Hamlet, and he says to Hamlet, "What do you read, my lord?" And Hamlet replies, "Words, words, words." Ah, I love stuff like that. Anyway, later on we're going to hear from Lewis Carroll, another guy who was great with words. But right now, let's keep things going as best we can. Since we're studying gibberish and things that are kind of crazy and may or may not make sense, here's something called Chicory Chick from Sammy Kay. And see what you make of these words.

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1: Well, that's a chickory chick from Sammy Kay. And let me see if I can get this machine to cue this up. I tried a different machine, and it wouldn't cue the thing up. I was disappointed in that. But I've faced many disappointments in my life, and not that many, actually. I've been very blessed in my life, and so I never take anything for granted. Here's a question. Do you think you could recognize a song if it was playing backwards? You know, I think about odd things. In fact, today over at yoga, I happened to opine, that means express a thought or opinion, out loud. I wonder how insects breathe. Do they have lungs? And a young lady over there was nice enough to inform me that, no, they don't have lungs, but they have a mechanism that is like a hole in their body that connects to their trachea, and they are able to breathe without the use of lungs. And so you always learn something. Use our library, people. It's a great library. So in case you're wondering, what would a song sound like if it were played backwards? Would I still be able to recognize it? Well, we're going to put that to the test. Let me turn this machine on, because the other machine wouldn't cue it up. Once in a while, I get that. But this machine is reliable, and hopefully it's queued up. I'll only play about, 15 seconds of this, because it's kind of obnoxious to hear things backwards. They just don't sound right. I wonder why. Anyway, here's a song being played backwards, and I'll give you about 15 seconds of it, and then I'll play it forwards. Backwards, it sounds a lot like this.

0: every night.
1: Okay, that's, you got the idea, I hope. All right, now let me see if I can play the same song. Here's a snatch of it. This is what you just heard, but now we'll play it forwards.
0: Every

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I don't know. I don't think I could recognize much of anything backwards. But fortunately, I've promised to play the rest of tonight's songs front to back so that you can actually hear them. Let me cue this next one up here. Let me see where it is. I'm kind of confused here because the original machine that I was going to use kind of punked out on me. Punk. Wonder where we got that word. Anyway, let me cue this up on this machine that didn't do well before. Let's see if it does a little better this time. Let's see, what do I want here? Okay, disc 2, yes, track 5. Let's see if it'll find and play track 5. We'll see what we see. It didn't read it before, but maybe it'll read it now. Ooh, it read it now. There we go. Okay. This is a crazy little tune that was a big hit. I remember it well, although it was before my time, but I still remember it. And of all the people who were singing this, those of you who remember Star Wars with Carrie Fisher, I think her mom was Debbie Reynolds. And Debbie Reynolds was married to another singer named Eddie Fisher. Anyway, this is how Carrie Fisher came to be. Here's Carrie Fisher. Here's Carrie Fisher's mom, Debbie Reynolds, singing, Abba Dabba, Dabba Dabba, Dabba Dabba Honeymoon. Debbie, here we go.

0: That's the Abba Dabba Honeymoon song with Debbie Reynolds and Carlton Carpenter. And I don't know if you young people are familiar with the word jive, but once upon a time, back in the 40s, jive was, well, there was a dance, but it was also, well, you remember the Bee Gees opening with Jive Talkin' on one of, I don't know, something a while ago. Anyway, jive, it kind of means, it's sort of a hepcat kind of talk. It's sort of what kids would call fire today. My generation would say cool. And before that, we had jive. So I'm going to attempt to play you a little jive from a guy by the name of Slim Gaylard and his boogie boogie reeners. I'm not sure what all of that was about, but this is I'm going to play about 2 minutes and 29 seconds. There's a long, long instrumental break in this thing, and I'll fade out before that goes on too long, and I'll put on something else. But here's a little thing called Hit That Jive. And so that you hear the words to this, let me see. I wrote them down because, again, it's kind of hard to follow sometimes. Let me see where I wrote this. Boy. Okay, what is it? No, it's not there. Well, maybe I didn't write it down. I thought I did. Hit That Jive. All right. Oh, Hit That Jive. Well, I don't know, somewhere I've got it written down, but I don't have it in front of me. Anyway, see what you can follow from these hep cats. Here's Slim Gaylard, and Hit That Jive, Jack. This is from a live performance, so the miking may not have been real good on it, but we'll do the best we can. Here you go.
1: Trails for the family dog when she noticed a gold ring. It was her ring. She had lost it 3 years earlier while helping her husband push their car out of a snow.
0: Okay, wait a second. That's not exactly what I wanted. Let me see what I did wrong. I'm very good at doing things wrong. Let me see where this is. Bum, ba da ba bum. This number 2, track 5. Oh, not track 18. Okay, there's my mistake right there. All right, let me hit stop. I don't mind making mistakes on the air. Some of my friends even say it's one of the favorite parts of the show. They seem to take a perverse pleasure in watching me struggle with modern technology. Well, doggone it, this does say Vout for Vouterini's. Where am I? Oh, okay. Now I know what I did wrong. All right, here we go. You know, bear with me, people, please. This is live. This is what you get when things are live. All right. That goes there. That goes there. And this, where am I going for this? I want this Slim Gaylard. Where are you, Slim? And your Vout for Vouterini's. Not there. Not there. Come on. I probably put it over here. Gosh, I hope I brought it. Where the heck is this darn thing? All right, let me play something else on our way to Slim Gaylord. Okay, that's on disc 3. All right, so I'll get there, people. Please, bear with me. Here's a song called Merzidotes. And this is sounds like gibberish, but it's really not gibberish because a mare is a female horse. And a female horse eats oats, as in mares eat oats. And a doe is a female deer. And does also eat oats, and among other things. And so this song, Merzidotes, was very popular. And it's just a silly little ditty that sounds like gibberish, but it really isn't gibberish. And let me cue this up here so that I don't make any more mistakes tonight. And I'll try to find Slim Gaylard. And, there he is over in the corner. All right. We'll get to you, Slim. Here is Merzidotes and Dozidotes. And little lambs, well, they eat ivy. Or, in the song, little lambs eat ivy. So here's Merzidotes for those of you who may never have heard this song. You're going to hear it now. Merzidotes on WHAY.

would like to play a very solid number. Very groovy. Title, The Groove Juice Special.

tickle or Rooney, a feather in your ear, bound to wiggle la ho mac vo de, a la ho mish way o bounty Rooney mo.

they had fun recording that. That was Slim Gaylord again with and his Vauturinis. I don't know what all that was, but all that hip jive talk was called Laughing in Rhythm. And before that, you heard the same Slim Gaylord and his Boogie Reeners. They kept changing the word in front of Reeners, but hit that jive, Jack. And just so that you people out there don't think that all that crazy kind of double talk stuff was just going on back in the 40s, here's something from the 1950s. I think this is about 1954, 55. Here is the guy who was, before Elvis, considered both the king and queen of rock and roll. This is Richard Pennyman, better known as Little Richard, with Tutti Frutti. Wah, bah, bah, loo, bah.

0: bloom, la bam boom.
1: Little Richard with Tutti Frutti, and he was surprised that that they'd play that song on the radio, because evidently Tutti Frutti is an old gay expression from the 1950s, meaning, well, as gay as it gets, Tutti Frutti. Fruit was another word for a gay person way back when. And Tutti Frutti was all about that, but Little Richard got away with it, and that was an early rock and roll hit. One guy who was famous for, well, offensive language was George Carlin. He created the routine around the seven words you can't say on TV, and you can't say them on WHAY either, so I'm not going to play them. But here is kind of George Carlin kind of spoofing himself in a way as he talks about offensive language. Here's George Carlin, at least what I can play.
2: Because of the FCC, I'm never sure of what it is I'm allowed to say. So I now have my own official policy. This is the language you will not be hearing tonight. Right. You will not hear me say bottom line, game plan, role model, scenario, or hopefully. I will not kick back, mellow out, or be on a roll. I will not go for it, and I will not check it out. I don't even know what it is. And when I leave here, I definitely will not boogie.
1: That's George Carlin with, well, words that he could actually say, but he's pretending that they're the ones he's not allowed to say. Let me cue this thing up here. As long as we're talking about words you're not allowed to say, is one of my favorites from really a talented duo, Pinkerton Bowden. And this is called The Universal Adjective, and it is actually about, let me make sure I'm putting in the right CD here. Yes. Okay. It is about words that, well, the one word that you definitely are not allowed to say is the F-bomb. And they've written a whole song that's just loaded with F-bombs. But fortunately for the license here at WHAY, they're not going to say any of them. They're all going to be bleeped out. So here are Pinkerton Bowden with The Universal Adjective. By the way, the F word is one of the oldest words in the English language.

guess I must have learned that word when I was just a child. But how the f*** would I know? It would drive my teachers wild. It just seemed so descriptive when I read it off the wall. I shouted it in the classroom and had to stand in the f***ing hall. You know that I refined its use when I was in the Navy. I learned to eat defensively and say, "Pass the f***ing gravy." They taught me how to f*** around and live it up on leave. The ways I've learned to use that word, you wouldn't f***ing believe.

TV is f***ing up my life. 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My wife comes in all f***ing mad, says, "I'll f***ing see you." 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

0: I mean, I know I'm not fat, but I have a fat complex because when I was a teenager, something really traumatic happened to me. I was talking to a very old black woman. She's very old, very wise, very Alice Walker, the color purple kind of woman. And she's looking deeply into my eyes.
1: F-bomb coming. I put up the wrong thing again. Boy, I have a genius for doing that. Where is Almeria Club? I thought that's what I was putting in here. Let me just see what I've done wrong here. Where are you? Okay, you're not there. What have I done? I knew this show was going to be difficult to do because I'm pulling things from all over the place. I've already kind of screwed things up or effed things up a couple of times. But hopefully, with any luck, here is Hank Jr. with the F word. Oh, Hank, save me.

Now, sometimes people who stutter sound like they have, some kind of weird thing, but stuttering is very common, and a lot of people stutter, and we should never make fun of people just because they stutter. Be patient, and they'll eventually get it out, or they won't. If they can't get it out, maybe they'll write you a note and pass it to you and tell you what they're trying to say. Stuttering, we don't want to make fun of it, unless, of course, we're Spike Jonze, in which case, here's his stuttering version from Doodles Weaver, a member of his band, as they do the Man on the Flying Trapeze.

0: depths are fractured baritone. 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
1: I believe I am in voice. Professor? 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

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Speaking of hair, a man came up to me today and said, Doodles, your hair is getting thin. 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Ted the Killer! He floats through the air with the 8est of grease, with the latest of fleas, with plates full of cheese. No, no, with the birds and the bees, he can't miss. The manning young dare, the daring young mare. He's not a horse, that's silly, he'd break his neck. The fanning young Dan, the danning young fat. He's an awful old ham, he's a young fellow about my age. You know, a funny thing happened, a man came out to me, Doodles, Doodles, did you leave home? I said, I left home. He said, did you put the cat out? I said, I didn't know he was on fire. The killer! The daring young man on the flapping tripeze, a treasing triflaps, a trying flip-flip, a flipping triflop, a fapping triflop, a horizontal bar. His gracians are axle, no, his actions are horrible, though he's very good. All girls he doth please, but my wovey hath lone in a stay. No, the doves in the hay loft away, no, I'm on the road to Mandalay, no, hey, hey, hey, no, no. Did you hear about the owl who married a goat? They had a hoot nanny. Ha! The killer!

Oh, there you go. Not so much a stutter as being tongue-tied. And that was The Man on the Flying Trapeze. You know, when I was a little kid, one of the shows that I just loved on television was Soupy Sales. And I don't even know what his real name was, but his TV name was Soupy Sales, and he had wonderful characters, and he had crazy poems that he would read, and he had advice, Soupy Says, and all this crazy stuff. And his theme song was, I've always thought it was just kind of double talk or just gibberish, but it may be an actual Turkish word. I don't know. Anyway, here to sing Soupy Sales' theme song is a guy named Earl Brown, and the song is called Pahalafika. Yeah, try saying that when you've had a few.

more, they can't express what I'm feeling. Even Mersey dotes or other foreign quotes don't seem to be quite so appealing. But Pachalafaka, Pachalafaka takes me back with you to passionate desert.

Hachalafaka. They whisper it all over Turkey, according to that song. That was Earl Brown. And I want to play something completely different here. I played one from Little Richard Tutti Frutti from 1954-55. Here's one from 1956 for you animal lovers. These are the Cadets with Stranded in the Jungle.

jungle while I was trying to keep a date with my little girl who was back in the States. I was stranded in the jungle, afraid and alone, trying to figure a way to get a message back home. But I was out of know that the wreckage of my plane had been picked up and spotted in my girl in Lover's Lane. And meanwhile, back in the States...

0: Meanwhile, back in the jungle. The boys in the jungle had me on the run when something heavy hit me like an atomic bomb. When I woke up and my head started to clear, I had a strange feeling I was with cooking gear. I smelled something cooking and I looked to see. That's when I found out they was cooking me.
1: Great! Google Booger! Let me out of here!
0: And meanwhile, back in the States...

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So I jumped in the ocean and started to swim, for my chance of survival was getting mighty slim. So I thumbed down a whale who was in my way, and I reached the States in about a half a day. And when I got to Lover's Lane, I was almost dead.

Takes me back to my youth. Stranded in the Jungle from 1956 by the Cadets. And before that, Pachalafaka from Earl Brown. What else have we had? We had Doodles Weaver with Spike Jones doing The Man on the Flying Trapeze, which was, his own version of that. That, by the way, is also the title of a wonderful biography of a great comedian from the 1940s named W.C. Fields, The Man on the Flying Trapeze. And a whole bunch of things I didn't play tonight because, well, we had some technical difficulties, but that's okay. I like to juggle around here. And anyway, we're approaching the end of another one of these episodes, such as it has been, of Just for Fun right here on WHAY. I'm still Peter Ferrara, and you're still listening, and God bless you for that. And don't forget my friend Dave Howe's show, The Eclectic Circus. That's Sunday night. Well, it's repeated Sunday night at 10, but it originally airs Friday night at 9. Don't miss it if you can. And this show will be repeated with, well, all of its blunders and what have you, Saturday night at 8 o'clock. As always, I want to thank you for listening. And, I want to go out with a group called Goose Creek Symphony. And they've got a tune that kind of sums up what I've been experiencing all evening long and sort of good advice. So for those of you who look at the state of the world and think, oh, my gosh, everything's coming to an end, it's not. Here's the Goose Creek Symphony with some very good advice as we close our show with their song, Don't Panic. Thanks again for listening, everybody. I'll see you on the radio.

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1: With your weather flash for Whitley City, I'm Will Walker on Hay 98. 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Tonight, partly cloudy with a low around 58. A slight chance of new rainfall amounts less than a tenth of an inch. Tomorrow brings

0: mostly sunny skies with a high near 78. Looking ahead to Wednesday, sunny weather with a high near 79. Currently, it's 71 and clear. I'm Will Walker with your weather flash.
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1: With your weather flash for Whitley City, I'm Will Walker on Hay98. 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Tonight, partly cloudy with a low around 58. A slight chance of new rainfall amounts less than a tenth of an inch. Looking ahead to Tuesday, mostly sunny with a high near 78 and temperatures climbing throughout the day. Later Tuesday night, clear skies with a low around 54. Currently, it's 68 and clear. I'm Will Walker with your weather flash.
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16 tons, and what do you get? You get another day older and deeper in debt. St. Peter, don't you call me, cause I can't go. I owe my soul to the company store. Yes, sir, there's a menu, a Kentucky coal miner that pert near owes his soul to the company store. He gets so far in debt to the coal company he's working for that he goes on sometimes for years without being paid one red cent in real honest-to-goodness money. But he can always go to the company store and draw flickers or scrip. You know, that's little brass coins that you can't spend nowhere only at the company store. So they add that against his account, and every day he gets a little farther in debt. That sounds pretty bad, but even that's got a brighter side to it. Now some people say a man's made out of mud, but a poor man's made out of muscle and blood. Muscle and blood, skin and bones, a mind that's weak and a back that's strong. You load 16 tons.

And I walked to the mines, loaded 16 tons of a number 9 coal. 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And what do you get? You get another day older and deeper in debt. St. Peter, don't you call me, 'cause I can't go. I owe my soul to the company store.

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You load 16 tons, and what do you get? You get another day older and deeper in debt. St. Peter, don't you call me, 'cause I can't go. I owe my soul to the company store. 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And a scepter is a wine glass, and a bar stool is a throne. And the jesters, they flock around her, and they fight to win her favor.

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3: With your weather flash for Whitley City, I'm Will Walker on Hay 98. 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Tonight, partly cloudy with a low around 58. Looking ahead to Tuesday, mostly sunny skies will bring a high near 78. Later Tuesday night, clear skies with a low around 54. On Wednesday, sunny conditions will continue, reaching a high near 79. Currently, it's 67 and clear. I'm Will Walker with your weather flash.
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0: Tuesday brings sunny skies with a high near 78. Later Tuesday night, clear conditions with a low around 54. Looking ahead to Wednesday, sunny again with a high near 79. Currently, it's 65 and clear. I'm Will Walker with your weather flash.
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Ella Langley and Megan Barone may be all the rage today, but they have a long way to go to match the career hits of Dolly, Reba, and Loretta. 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

I like lending ear to old Waymore. He's lonesome, he's ornery, he's mean. 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
1: With your weather flash for Whitley City, I'm Will Walker on Hay 98. 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Tonight, mostly clear with a low around 58. Looking ahead to Tuesday, sunny with a high near 78. Later Tuesday night, clear skies with a low around 53. On Wednesday, sunny conditions with a high near 80. Currently, it's 61 and clear. I'm Will Walker with your weather flash.

Darby C.B. Glidin' means, can we sit with you all? 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
1: With your weather flash for Whitley City, I'm Will Walker on Hay 98. 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Tonight, mostly clear with a low around 58. Looking ahead to Tuesday, sunny with a high near 78, and temperatures staying pleasant throughout the day. Later Tuesday night, clear skies with a low around 54. On Wednesday, sunny with a high near 80, perfect for outdoor activities. Currently it's 60 and clear. I'm Will Walker with your weather flash.
2: This is the story of the one. 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

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He said, California is the place you ought to be. 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
1: One, two, three.

girl was born December 23rd. Just one day short of Christmas Eve. And through the years we tried to move many different times, but we'd landed on a place we couldn't leave. So we prayed to God that we might have a son. And he was born December 92. And we keep looking for a place to move away. Move away, believing was a thing we couldn't do. 20 years flew by like 20 days, and the blessings grew from the initial seed we'd sown. Our kids will soon be leaving now, and they'll leave us here behind.

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1: With your weather flash for Whitley City, I'm Will Walker on Hay98. 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Tonight, mostly clear with a low around 58. Looking ahead to Tuesday, sunny with a high near 78. Later Tuesday night, clear skies with a low around 54. Looking ahead to Wednesday, sunny with a high near 80. Currently, it's 60 and clear. I'm Will Walker with your weather flash.
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Smiled up to the sky. She never asked, she knew I'd been hanging with my wilder friends, looking for some other way to fly. And 3 days straight was no big feat to get by on no food or sleeping crazy.

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3: With your weather flash for Whitley City, I'm Will Walker on Hay 98. 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This morning, sunny with a high near 78. Later today, it will be mostly sunny with a temperature around 76. Tonight, clear skies with a low around 54. Looking ahead to Wednesday, sunny with a high near 80. Currently, it is 59 degrees and clear. I'm Will Walker with your weather flash.
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Walker Ace was born to race. He had a mean streak 2 feet wide. A son of a gun with a taste for fun and more than his share of pride. Take a dirt road curve with the devil's nerve, make a car dance across the mud. And haul and shine was his regular line till the track got in his blood. He was a real hot shot and he bragged a lot, but man, that fool could drive. Cause he loved the feel of the steering wheel and the girls with the bedroom eyes. And in a racing tide or a barroom fight, old Stroker stole the show. A backstretch blazer, a real hell raiser, and a racetrack Romeo.

But you gotta hang tough, and it gets real rough when you're out there on your own. Cause they'll push you around, they'll knock you down, they'll shove you up against the wall. And you always know when the engine blows that a man can't win them all. You could push that car just a little too far any Sunday afternoon. And if you'd break your neck, some damn fool wreck, they'd forget about you soon. But old Stroker Ace was born to race, and it's worth all the trying. Just to drink champagne in the victory lane and to hear that concrete whine.

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1: NBC News Radio, I'm Mark Mayfield. A new chief of the U.S. Border Patrol has been named. U.S. Customs and Border Protection says Rosario Pete Vasquez will take over the role after Mike Banks stepped down last month. Banks had served in the role since the start of President Trump's second term last year. Some 1 in 5 young adults are using AI chatbots for mental health advice. Here's Tammy Trujillo.
2: That's according to new findings from the research institute RAND. The group survey, done back in November, showed 19% of respondents say they use the chatbots for advice. That's up from about 13% from a poll done early in 2025. The vast majority of respondents also described the advice as helpful. This comes as some AI companies are facing lawsuits from parents alleging that their children's mental health struggles were negatively impacted by chatbots. I'm Tammy Trujillo.
1: And 7 people, including a gunman, are dead after a string of shootings in Iowa. Mark Mayfield, NBC News Radio.
3: With your weather flash for Whitley City, I'm Sarah Silver on Hay 98. 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This morning, sunny with a high near 78. This afternoon, temperatures around 76 under clear skies. Tonight, it will be clear with a low around 54. Looking ahead to Wednesday, sunny with a high near 80. Currently, it's 58 and clear today. I'm Sarah Silver with your weather flash.
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5: And a good morning to you. 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

rockin' Jason D. Williams right there, Daddy's Little Pumpkin. And before that, Old Crow Medicine Show, My Side of the Mountain, help from Del McCurry and Molly Tuttle. It's on the new album Union Made, coming out this Friday. 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

0: Mel McDaniel, classic tune right there, Louisiana Saturday Night on Hey 98. And we have the new one from Rachel Brook before that, Let Me Lose Again. 6:15, time now for the Old Farmer's Almanac.
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1: 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Actor Jerry the Beeb Mathers celebrates his 78th birthday, and Babe Ruth announced his retirement from baseball on this day in 1935. 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
0: 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Coming up, sports update, NBC, 6:30 this morning. Paul Thorne with Elvin Bishop, coming up next.
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0: Classic tune right there, the Rolling Stones, Brown Sugar on Free Range Mornings. Hey 98, Whitley City. Before that, what the hell is going on? Good question from Paul Thorne and Elvin Bishop. Here's a new one from Cat Clyde.
1: Oh!

0: Cat Clyde on Hey 98, brand new tune from her. That's called Where Is My Love? Hey 98 in Whitley City. Tuesday morning, 6:30, time for a sports update brought to you by NBC.
1: A surprise to many as the Browns traded star edge rusher Myles Garrett to the Rams for pass rusher Jared Verse and multiple draft picks, including a 2027 first-round pick. The Eagles sent wide receiver A.J. Brown to the Patriots. Giants bring back wide receiver Odell Beckham Jr. on a one-year deal. Hall of Fame basketball coach Rick Adelman has died at the age of 79. The fight for Lord Stanley Cup begins tonight between the Hurricanes and Golden Knights in Game 1 from Raleigh. Vegas center Mitch Marner on his dream of playing for the Cup.
2: I remember just sitting on the couch with my dad and my brother and just watching teams win the Stanley Cup in, you know, early 2000s and stuff like that, and just seeing them hoist it. And, you know, I think at that point I didn't know as many players as my dad, but obviously just seeing some of the legends do it was, you know, something that you dreamt of and something that you always wanted to do.
1: Both teams seeking their second championship. That's sports. I'm Ronta Moss.
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5: With your weather flash for Whitley City, I'm Sarah Silver on Hay 98. 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This morning, sunny with a high near 78. Later today, temperatures will be around 76 with clear skies throughout the afternoon. Tonight, it will be clear with a low around 54. Looking ahead to Wednesday, sunny conditions are on the way with a high near 80. Currently, it's 58 and clear. I'm Sarah Silver with your weather flash.

633, Hey 98, Whitley City, coming up news blocks, 7 o'clock this morning. Stick around for that. Right now, it's a brand new one from William Clark Green. This is called Hawks Don't Fly with Chickens.

The late, great John Prine doing that one for us. Take a Look at My Heart. William Clark Green before that, Hawks Don't Fly with Chickens. Here's one from Howard and David, the Bellamy Brothers.

0: Charlie Crockett right here on Hey 98, the new album called Age of the Ram, and that's one called Kentucky Too Long. The Bellamy Brothers before that, Crazy from the Heart. 6:48, news block on the way, top of the hour. Stay tuned.
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Pat Alger right there doing his version of Small Town Saturday Night, of course, a song that he wrote. Brandi Clark was in there with Long Walk and Dumpster Diving. Brennan Lee right here on Hay 98. Free Range Mornings, 3 minutes away from 7, News Block, top of the hour. 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

0: We blocked the Strait of Hormuz. Republicans in Minnesota are under fire after holding a moment of silence for the murderer of George Floyd, Derek Chauvin, the former Minneapolis police officer convicted of second-degree murder in Floyd's death in 2020. The motion passed on a voice vote after the crowd was asked if they wanted to stand in silence for 30 seconds in honor of Chauvin, who's still alive and serving a prison sentence of more than 20 years. Scott Carr, NBC News Radio.
1: 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This morning, sunny with a high near 78. Tonight, clear with a low around 54. Looking ahead to Wednesday, sunny with a high near 80. Wednesday night, clear with a low around 56. Currently, it's 58 and clear. I'm Sarah Silver with your weather flash.
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5: Today is Tuesday, June 2nd. Today is the 153rd day of the year, with 212 days remaining in 2026. McCreary County Board of Education will hold a special meeting this evening. That'll be at 7 o'clock at the board office on Raider Way in Stearns. Again, a special school board meeting, 7 o'clock tonight. Also tonight, McCreary Central High School football is hosting a parent meeting. That's going to be this evening at 6 p.m. at the football locker room. All parents and guardians of high school football players are encouraged to attend as Coach Marple discusses the summer schedule, fundraising opportunities, and more for the team. Again, the parent meeting for the high school football team coming up tonight, 6 o'clock at the football locker room.
6: 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More than decoration, embroidery has long served as a means of preserving cultural identity, marking significant life events, and creating something lasting with one's own hands. 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
5: Coming up today at the McCrary County Public Library this afternoon at 5, I know this is an adult program, the Mountain Table Recipe Club, discussing casserole dishes. So that is by RSVP, so contact the library on that. Crafternoon with Miss Holly for ages 6 to 14 this afternoon.

0: afternoon, 4 o'clock. That's also by RSVP. Coming up Wednesday, Babies and Books, 10 a.m., story time at 10:30 at the library. Bookmobile on the road today covering Day Ridge, Stearns, Hilltop, and Highway 1651. Tomorrow, Whitley City Route, including Sandhill and Williamsburg Street. Thursday, Holly Hill Route, Bethel Road, East 92, Stevens Mill. And then daycare deliveries coming up on Friday. Also, keep in mind the Bookmobile will be at the Main Street Market, which is coming up Saturday from 10 to 4. That'll be in downtown Whitley City. Turning to this date in history, today is June 2nd, 1692. As the village of Salem was gripped by terror of witches, Massachusetts Bay Colony Governor Sir William Phipps ordered a special court created to expedite judgment of the more than 150 people accused of witchcraft. Unpopular resident Bridget Bishop, originally accused in April, was the first to be jailed, brought to trial today, June 2nd, 1692. At her April examination, her accusers, teenage girls, had collapsed in fits as she appeared, but British Bishop, of course, denied the charges, saying she was no witch. She was convicted, though, and hanged on June 10th. It was the beginning of the Salem witch trials, this date, 1692. 1731, Martha Dandridge Custis Washington was born, wife of George Washington, the first president of the United States. Now, Martha Washington, born in New Kent County, Virginia, this date, 1731. She died at Mount Vernon in 1802. Mervyn Hamlisch was born on this date, 1944, 82 years ago, composer and conductor of film and Broadway scores, known for A Chorus Line, their Playing Air Song, and many others. He passed away back in 2012, but Mervyn Hamlisch born this date, 1944. Finally, today is National Leave the Office Early Day today. Employees commit to work productively all day so they can get their work done and leave the office earlier and get home to their families. Leave the office earlier day today. Sounds good to me.
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0: Let's take a look at our community action news, a look at what's going on in our community. Reminder, the monthly Motors on Main Street event being held this Friday, June 5th. That'll be at 6 p.m. in downtown Whitley City. 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Main Street will be closed for that event Friday evening starting at 6 p.m. That's Motors on Main Street this Friday, June 5th in downtown Whitley City. Also, the Main Street Market is going to be this Saturday, June 6th, 10 to 4. That's also on Main Street, downtown Whitley City. So a lot of activities in downtown this weekend. Pleasant Run Church is hosting a singing with the Happy Travelers this Sunday, June 7th. That'll be at 6 p.m. Everyone welcome. Sunday evening at 6 at the Pleasant Run Church. Williamsburg Gospel Barn hosting an evening of gospel music this Saturday, June 6th. That'll be with Judy Isaacs Connor and New Beginnings from Jackson County, Kentucky, and David Cupp from Williamsburg. The music, the main performances start at 6 p.m. Admission is free. Doors open at 5 with open mic. That's this Saturday evening at the Williamsburg Gospel Barn. Stearns District of the Daniel Boone National Forest hosting their annual Kids Fishing Derby at Barron Four Course Camp Pond. It'll be this Saturday, June 6th. Registration starts at 7 a.m. The fishing starts at 8. It is free and open to kids age 5 to 15 who must be accompanied by an adult. 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For more information, call the Ranger Station, 376-5323. And the Mountain Craft Center having their monthly meeting next Tuesday, June 9th at 11 a.m. That'll be at the VFW building in downtown Whitley City. 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

That one called The Entertainer. Composition of Marvin Hamlisch. Yeah, the composer was born on this date in 1944. Would have been 82 today, but he died back in 2012. Marvin Hamlisch. Well, good morning to you. It is Tuesday, June 2nd, 2026. Adam Phillips here on the Free Range Mornings program, Hay 98 in Whitley City. Let's see, we're showing, 58? Yeah, 58 degrees right now. Looking for sunshine and highs around 78 today. Well, couldn't ask for much better, could you? Sunny and 78, so looking forward to that. 18 minutes after 7 right now. As we continue on this June 2nd, let's go back 42 years. Sounds good. 1984. Ricky Skaggs took a Mel Tillis-written tune to number one. Honey, open that door.

Steve Earle right there doing Guitar Town. That was released by MCA Records on this date 40 years ago, 1986. And 1984 on this date, Ricky Skaggs took the Mel Tellis written tune, Honey, Open That Door, to number one on the country singles chart. 7:24, going to have sports coming up here, bottom of the hour, 7:30. Well, you know, summer may not officially be here, and it starts later this month, but Memorial Day is behind us. School's out for summer, so I'd say it is summertime.

0: Already got the summertime blues, huh? Just getting started. Eddie Cochran with the summertime blues. Mungo Jerry in there in the summertime. Right here on Hay 98, Whitley City, 7:30 on this Tuesday morning, June 2nd. Yeah, 7:30 time for sports.
1: It is the second day of June, Kentucky. How are you? I'm Scott Fitzgerald. A lot of sports. Let's jump into it with men's college basketball. The A story today around the Commonwealth. Kentucky finally landing its offseason headline grabber. Iowa State transfer Milan Manchilovic announced his commitment to the Wildcats, choosing Mark Pope over rival Louisville. The 6'8 sharpshooter is coming off a season where he averaged nearly 17 points per game. And for CBS Sports basketball insider Matt Norlander, he admits he's going to have an immediate impact.
2: He'll be fed by a couple of transfers. Azum Diallo from Washington, Alex Wilkins from Furman. They're going to be in the backcourt. Momchilovic, obviously a small forward. I would expect returning Cam Williams to be in the starting lineup. But this was the get that Pope needed. In addition to the one other name I didn't mention that's also going to be in that starting lineup, Malachi Marino, the big. He came back as well.
1: And to baseball in Cincinnati last night.
3: Guided right side, Arroyo on the spin. Smother!
4: Really nice to see and be able to show off some of the talents of a young Edwin Arroyo.
1: Rookie Edwin Arroyo, Cincinnati's top infield prospect, made his major league debut just hours after receiving the call while at AAA Louisville. He, of course, is filling in for the injured Ellie De La Cruz, who's dealing with that hammy issue. And, of course, it didn't take long for the former bat shortstop to make his presence felt at second base.
5: The last couple weeks I was playing a little more second, so I could feel comfortable. Tito asked me if I was feeling comfortable there, I said yes. Wherever they put me, I'm going to, you know, try and feel as comfortable as there. So,
1: unfortunately, though, the Reds gave up an early grand slam to Kansas City. They never recovered. They fell 9-2. They'll try again tonight. Staying with baseball, Kentucky season came to a crushing end last night. The Wildcats fell in 10 innings to West Virginia, 6-5. And despite the loss, though, the Cats are the only SEC team to advance to the regional final for four straight years. And finally, the horse racing Renegade is your 2-1 morning line favorite for Saturday's Belmont. Kentucky Derby winner Golden Tempo is your second betting choice at 9-2. I'm Scott Fitzgerald.
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9: With your weather flash for Whitley City, I'm Sarah Silver on Hay 98. 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This morning, sunny with a high near 78. Tonight, clear with a low around 54. Looking ahead to Wednesday, sunny with a high near 80, and temperatures will be warm and inviting throughout the day. Wednesday night, clear with a low around 56. Currently, it's 59 and clear. I'm Sarah Silver with your weather flash.
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0: Well, current time is 7:34 and a half, 58 degrees. Looking for sunshine and highs around 78 today on this Tuesday, June 2nd. 1941 on this date, drummer Charlie Watts was born. Charlie would have been 85 today, passed away, though, in 2021 at the age of 80. Charlie Watts, drummer with the Rolling Stones. Free Range Mornings.

Couple of tunes from the Rolling Stones, Honky Tonk Women, followed by Jumpin' Jack Flash. Drummer Charlie Watts from the Stones would have been 85 today. Passed away, though, back in 2021. Yeah, that's where you'll find him, right there between the Stones and Jones. Here's Thrasher Shiver.

0: That's George Jones, Sinners and Saints here on Free Range Mornings, and before that, Thrasher Shiver, Between the Stones and Jones. Beautiful day ahead of us, sunshine with highs around 78. We're at 58 degrees right now at 747.
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0: 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Right now, 11 minutes away from 8. Singer and guitarist Bo Diddley died on this date in 2008 at the age of 79. Here's a couple from Bo Diddley.

Yeah, before you accuse me, take a look at yourself. Bo Diddley. A couple of tunes from Bo there. The other one simply called Bo Diddley. The great singer, guitarist Bo Diddley died this date back in 2008 at the age of 79. And as we get ready to wrap up the hour, let's do this one from Mike Henderson and the Blue Bloods, an album they put out about 30 years ago. In fact, 1996 it came out. The album called First Blood. Here they are doing Pay Bo Diddley.

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1: This is Dakota Livesay chronicling another true story taken from the 1800s, a time known to all as the Old West. Sometimes when a son takes over a business that was built by his father, the son just doesn't have the grit that his father had. The subject of today's story was one such son. H. Clanton, better known as Old Man Clanton, was the leader of a band of outlaws that at one time numbered as many as 300 men. They operated in southeast Arizona. They were known to rustle Mexican cattle and to rob a bullion train now and then. In 1881, a group of the clan headed by Old Man robbed a bullion train in Guadalupe Canyon, killing 19 Mexicans in the process. A few weeks later, the Old Man and five gang members were in turn ambushed and killed by friends of the murdered Mexicans. With Old Man Clanton dead, his son Joseph Isaac Clanton took over the business. Ike Clanton, as he was known around Tombstone, just didn't have the grit. Although the gang was still known as the Clantons, the actual leader was Curly Bill Brocious. Still around, Ike was like that fly that keeps landing on your face when you're trying to catch a nap. With a feud between the Clantons and the Earps developing, Ike Clanton seemed to always be talking tough, but stopping just short of an actual fight. True to his nature, when it came time for the big shootout, Ike refused to fight, and Ike escaped with only a slight neck wound. Later, Ike supposedly masterminded the ambushes of Virgil and Morgan Earp. After the Earp Bunch left Tombstone, Ike settled in northeastern Arizona, where he continued his cattle rustling. What Wyatt and Doc couldn't do, a couple of novice deputies were able to accomplish. And on June 1, 1877, while being arrested, Ike Clanton finally pulled his gun, and the novice deputies shot him dead. You've just heard another story from Old West Radio. I'm Dakota Livesay.
2: With your weather flash for Whitley City, I'm Sarah Silver on Hay 98. 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This morning, sunny with a high near 78. Tonight, clear with a low around 54. Looking ahead to Wednesday, sunny with a high near 80, and temperatures will be around 77 in the afternoon. Wednesday night, clear with a low around 56. Currently, it's 60 and clear. I'm Sarah Silver with your weather flash.

0: Now, that's one from Bonnie Montgomery, with help from Melissa Carper, of course. Rather Have Love. Robbie Falk's in there. Sometimes the grass is really greener. And Black Smoke Annie, Tidal Wave Road. Right here on Hay 98, Whitley City. It is 8:15.
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1: 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Actor Jerry the Beeb Mathers celebrates his 78th birthday, and Babe Ruth announced his retirement from baseball on this day in 1935. If you believe the superstitions, there's no end to the bad omens lying in wait before your June wedding. 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And who knows why, but spotting these on your way to the ceremony are considered good luck. 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
0: 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Beautiful day ahead of us, looks like. Sunshine, high 78, clear and 54 tonight. 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

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In case you couldn't guess, Free from Essence and Gold Country. Kieran Kane before that, This Dirty Little Town. Right here on Hay 98, Whitley City, 825. We'll get to swap and shop in your live calls after this one from Conway 20.

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2: Good Tuesday morning to you. 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
3: Yes, Adam, would you announce a yard sale, please?
2: Okay.
3: It's at Derringer at Pine Knot.
2: Okay, and that's going on today, I guess?
3: Yes, just
2: okay.
3: Today.
2: Yeah, we'll get that on for you.
3: All right, thank you.
2: Okay, thanks a lot. 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And that is going on today. 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Good morning, Swap and Shop.
4: Yeah, you can take them porch posts off my stuff.
2: Okay.
4: And run the rest of it.
2: Okay.
4: Number is 606-492-4878.
2: Okay, I'll keep the rest of that on for you.
4: And we're having the yard sale down here at Patrice's, if you've done that for me.
2: Okay, that's down in Oneida there?
4: Yeah.
2: Okay, gotcha. Okay, we'll put that on for you.
4: Thank you.
2: Thanks a lot. All right, so yard sale going on in Oneida today. Now, if you want to call and get information on that, you can do that. We'll give you the number here in just a moment. Yard sale going on today in Oneida. And, yeah, they got rid of the porch post. Let me find his items here on the list. I think I've got it here somewhere on the list here. Okay, I may have to find it later. Anyway, he had several things. 606-492-4878 is his number. I was pretty sure I had it on the list here. Maybe it's been removed already. But no, I think I've got it. But anyway, 606-492-4878 is his number. We will take off the porch post for sure. And they are having that yard sale in Oneida going on today. All right, for sale, some fan-tailed pigeons. They're $15 each. You can text if interested, 606-310-5757, 310-5757. 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
2: Oh, well, that's great. Okay. Well, I'll make sure those are off then. So. Okay.
5: Yeah, okay. Yeah, I really do appreciate it. I can hardly get in now, that old truck, sitting for their running boards off.
2: Oh, well, I guess that helps a lot, doesn't it, then? So.
5: It does.
2: Yeah.
5: I really appreciate it. He wouldn't take a dime.
2: Oh, well, that's nice of him, yeah.
5: Yeah, I sure was. All right, if you run that, I appreciate it. Have a great day.
2: All right, you too. Thanks a lot. And we'll give you the number here in just a second. 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Got four chairs. 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
10: Good morning, Adam. How are you doing this morning?
2: Hey, doing good. How you doing?
10: I'm doing all right. Get this phone for it, right? I'm looking for a two-bedroom house or trailer to rent.
2: Okay.
10: Here in McCoy County. Is that me?
2: Yep, I got you.
10: Okay, anywhere in McCoy County. And we've got a... service dog. So they have to have one that will take a service dog.
2: Okay, gotcha. Okay.
10: All right, my phone number is 606-516-7383.
2: Okay, well, that's let me back you up here. That's not the one you're calling from, so let me get the number you're calling from. It's 8373 is what you're calling from. Is that right?
10: Yeah.
2: Yeah, 8373. Okay, I'll put this on for you then.
10: Backwards.
2: Okay, thanks a lot. Have a good day. All right, when he gave it to me, I was looking at the caller ID, and I thought, well, he's a little bit backwards on the numbers, so let's make sure we got that right. So he is looking for a two-bedroom place to rent here in McCrary County. Now, they do have a service dog, so it would have to allow a dog, but looking for a two-bedroom place to rent, a house trailer here in McCrary County. Now, here is the number, 606-516-8373. Okay, 516-8373, looking for a two-bedroom place to rent. Good morning, Swap and Shop.
11: I don't know. You can hear me back. Good. I need that out the bank and back.
2: Okay, need a ride out to the bank. Gotcha.
11: Yeah.
2: Okay.
11: I still got them out. Hell's a pretty bad hell.
2: I gotcha. Okay. I wondered how you'd been doing. I hadn't heard from you in a while, so.
11: I've been trying to get that up.
2: Okay, and that's... Now, your number is 354-9230,
11: yeah.
2: Right?
11: Need to go out and bank and get some money and get some food and stuff.
2: Okay, I got you. I'll put this on for you, okay? Thanks a lot. Yeah, that was kind of hard to hear him. Yeah, apparently he's got the allergies and apparently causing maybe some laryngitis going on there. But Mr. Bates calling in there. First, I was like, I wasn't sure who it was. And then I recognized him pretty quickly. But anyway, I'd been wondering about him. He hadn't called in a while. So I guess that's why he's kind of lost his voice, it sounds like, due to allergies and so forth. But if somebody is down in that Pine Knot area, he needs a ride to the bank. If at all possible, need to get a ride out to the bank, maybe get some food. Help him out there. 354-9230 would be his number there. 354-9230. Give him a call if you can help him out around the Pine Knot area there. Give him a ride out to the bank and maybe to get some food. Good morning, Swap and Shop.
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14: Good morning, Adam.
2: Hey, how's it going?
14: Pretty good. I've got a small couch to give away.
2: Okay.
14: It's about 5 or 6 foot wide. It's a small one, and it probably fit in the camper pretty good.
2: Okay.
14: They may be interested in it. My number is 310-2158.
2: All right. I will get this on for you.
14: All right. Thank you.
2: Have a good one. Thanks. All right, I got a free couch. Now, it's fairly small. Might even fit in a camper just right. You never know. So check it out here. Got a free small couch just to give away. 606-310-2158. 310-2158. Hey, I want to remind you, Motors on Main Street. The season has started up. It started in May, and every Friday night, well, not every Friday night, the first Friday, we should say, every first Friday of the month, now until October, Motors on Main Street is going to be going on in downtown Whitley City. And that includes this coming Friday, which is June 5th. The event starts around 6 p.m. Keep in mind that Main Street, downtown Whitley City, will be closed Friday evening for that event. Classic cars and music and food and all kinds of good stuff. And Hay 98 is the sponsor this month for Motors on Main Street. So glad to do our part, help bring that event to you. So come on out, 6 o'clock Friday night. That's this Friday, Motors on Main Street, downtown Whitley City. And then on Saturday, this Saturday, June 6th, it's going to be the downtown market, the Main Street Market, from 10 to 4 with lots of vendors set up downtown Whitley City this Saturday, 10 to 4. So yeah, good event coming up this weekend. Couple of events, actually, this weekend in downtown Whitley City. Good morning, Swap and Shop.
15: Adam, could you tell me what's going on with the garbage?
2: No, I can't. Is there something going on? They're not running today, or?
15: Well, it's supposed to run yesterday down here on top of Davis Hill.
2: Oh, okay. And they were supposed to get yours yesterday and didn't get it. I hadn't heard anything, no. If I hear anything, I'll announce it, but I haven't heard anything, though.
15: I appreciate it. Thank
2: okay,
15: you.
2: I'll try to find out. Thanks. All right, nope, hadn't heard a thing about it, so I don't know. Maybe they had a, I mean, you just never know. Maybe a truck broke down or something. You just never know. So usually if they are supposed to get yours and they don't get it that day for some reason, they'll try to get it the next day. So maybe they'll get his today, but haven't heard anything about garbage, so don't know if there's an issue with that or not. We'll let you know if we find out. 376-2218 is our number here. Let's see, what's about? I have that one on, so let's move down to this one. Still got some baby items. Baby items. Got an exerciser, stroller, a few different baby items for sale, and also got a stereo. Now, this stereo has a record player and radio. The record player just needs a needle, and it should be good to go. So on the stereo and on the baby items, call 354-3331. That's 354-3331. On that, and don't forget this weekend, Saturday, it's going to be the annual Kids Fishing Derby at Barron Fork Horse Camp Pond. Registration 7 o'clock. Fishing starts at 8 Saturday morning. And that is the annual Kids Fishing Derby, Saturday morning, Barron Fork Horse Camp Pond. It's free, open to kids age 5 to 15, but they must be accompanied by an adult. All right, we're going to wrap it up there for this Tuesday morning edition of Swap and Shop. 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Have yourself a beautiful day. Should be a nice day. Lots of sunshine on this Tuesday. Hope to see you back here 8:30 tomorrow morning for more Swap and Shop. 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
4: It's numerous charges for James Pinkston. He's accused of trying to attack a Nelson County deputy and paramedic. Deputies responded to a Loretta Road home sometime Monday for reports of a man suffering a severe mental crisis. Pinkston was later determined to be under the influence of narcotics, according to the sheriff's office. After remaining non-compliant, a physical struggle ensued, ending with Pinkston's arrest. He remains in the Nelson County Correctional Center. A former Murray State University postdoctoral researcher will spend 18 months in prison for raping a minor. Dustin Owen was sentenced on Monday. He was found with a missing 16-year-old inside a Farmington home, later admitting to having sexual intercourse with the victim. That teenager told investigators she was pressured into sex at the time. As well as his time in prison, Owen will spend 5 years on conditional discharge, plus 20 years on the sex offender registry. I'm Lee Mowen.
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11: NBC News Radio, I'm Scott Carr. 6 states are holding primary elections today for U.S. House, Senate, and governor races. Voters are heading to the polls in Iowa, Montana, New Jersey, New Mexico, South Dakota, and California, where the race for governor and the mayor of L.A. has garnered plenty of national attention, in part because 2 Republicans have made some inroads recently. President Trump says peace talks continue with Iran at a rapid pace, saying that on social media Monday, after reports Iran was stepping away from talks. Iranian state media reports Tehran was ending negotiations and planned to fully block the Strait of Hormuz due to ceasefire violations by the U.S. as fighting between Israel and Hezbollah is increasing and Israel's incursion into Lebanon is growing. Clashes between the Iranian-backed group and Israel have grown in intensity, with Israel's ground incursion into Lebanon pushing deeper than it has in nearly 2 decades. Scott Carr, NBC News Radio.
10: With your weather flash for Whitley City, I'm Sarah Silver on Hay 98. 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This morning, sunny with a high near 78. This afternoon, partly sunny with a high around 76. Tonight, clear with a low of 54. Looking ahead to Wednesday, sunny with a high near 80, and a warm day is on the way. Currently, it's 63 and clear. I'm Sarah Silver with your weather flash.
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0: drivers who got stuck at the 3rd Street can opener yesterday, dude. 4 semis got stuck with all the reroutes of traffic due to I-65 being closed. You know what I'm talking about, right?
1: I do. And first of all, I like your weather report because you always call me the old man who pays attention to the weather, and you just gave us a full weather report there.
0: Beautiful day out there today. Yes.
1: So the can openers. You see this. These trucks, these big semis that think they can make it under these overpasses, and they end up getting the top part of their truck just peeled off. It happens all the time.
0: On 3rd Street and Eastern Parkway near U of L's campus is where we're talking about here. And the sides, it's actually 12 feet on one side and 11.8 feet on the other.
1: Yeah.
0: But Shannon, most standard semi trucks are about 13.6 feet tall.
1: Mm-hmm.
0: Why did they think that was a good idea? I mean, if the standard is 13.6, why would this underpass be so much smaller than the standard truck? I mean, it's just...
1: That's a great question. Here's another thing I've noticed. Like, when I went to the Reds game the other day, these parking garages are so tight, I thought I was going to have to put Vaseline on my car just to squeeze through some of these areas. I mean, it's like, it's unbelievable. And the thing is, like, if you've noticed, they seem to be making, like, SUVs and trucks in particular bigger and bigger and bigger every year. But the parking spaces in these parking garages in particular are the same size that they've always been since the beginning of time. And, like, getting out of a parking garage with a big vehicle is nearly impossible at times. It's like, it takes me 20 minutes just to get on my parking spot because if I back up, I'm going to hit somebody. If I got, try to move to my left or right, I've got people there and you're just wedged in here and you got very little space because of the little bitty parking spots and these big trucks that they're now making. It's really difficult.
0: You're preaching to the choir. I have so much anxiety trying to park my Dodge Charger in the parking garage here in Lexington, and it's even worse.
1: And that's just a Dodge Charger. That's not a big truck. Imagine you got like a Wagoneer.
0: Oh, these Ford F-150s or these Ford Expeditions. Yeah. I mean, I don't know why I said two Ford cars, but, there are much bigger trucks than mine. And people can do it. I mean, I am in the market for a Tesla because I'm going to push a button and it's going to park itself. Yeah. I mean, that's where I'm going to be in the near future. But you're completely right. And, the pressure of parallel parking with people waiting behind you.
1: Oh yeah.
0: Oh, my gosh.
1: Everybody's waiting on you. Come on, buddy.
0: Yeah.
1: Then you mess up, then you got to try it again. Now everybody's honking at you, rolling their eyes at you. Everybody hates you because you don't know how to parallel park.
0: They hate you. I mean, they're just yelling at you behind the windshield. Well, that's that's the pressure that comes with parking a big vehicle on the streets. But if you're a semi truck, just be careful. I've done the weather report. So how was traffic this morning, dude? Was it fine again for you on I-65?
1: And it was good again.
0: Or without it?
1: No, it was good again. Like I said yesterday, I've had several days where it was worse with 65 North being open than it has been the last 2 days with it being closed. Like, I kind of like this new route, too. Like, I may start taking this new route on the way to work, even when 65 opens.
0: Oh, you're a changed man now.
1: I'm telling you, it was not bad at all. And again, I mean, this may be because I come in early, but from everybody that I've talked to and heard talking about it on the radio, they said that it's been really smooth coming in the first 2 days. Now, who knows? Tomorrow it could be different. But you would think, in theory, the worst 2 days would be the first couple of days when everybody's still trying to figure out where they're supposed to go. But today was good once again, so we're two for two.
0: Well, that's good. I mean, I know they're going to reopen at the beginning of August, so it's going to be a long 2 months, but it sounds like it's going well so far.
1: Just keep 65 North shut down. We don't need 65 North.
0: Well, I mean, the truck drivers would disagree with you on that one. I mean, 4 different semis getting stuck on the can opener yesterday. Yeah. I mean, that's just them getting rerouted and then not having the right information. And then I guess you see that sign and some of them stop before the entrance and others just ram the truck right into it.
1: So I guess if you stop, what are you supposed to do? Get your yardstick out and start measuring to make sure you can make it underneath there? Like, let's see.
0: Well, you know how big your truck is, right? Like, and then going under it, I mean, there's not much you can do, right? You stop and hold up traffic regardless. So you're going to have to turn around.
1: I think I would stop.
0: Be that guy.
1: I would wait to see if there's a bump. And then try to back it. Yeah.
0: Or the contact.
1: Well, some of these are just going through it like, 35 miles an hour and then rips the top of it off. And next thing you know, now you've really caused a problem because now nobody can get through that way because you blocked that underpass.
0: But I kind of love it. It's become a Louisville tradition. And, it's not a Louisvillian that comes in and gets their truck stuck.
1: Yep.
0: But we got a lot to get to today. Let's get into some of these sports topics a little bit earlier than normal. Because last night, after the really disappointing Kentucky baseball loss, which we'll get to, Iowa State transfer Milan Momcilovic finally picked a

0: team, and he picked the Cats. The number 3 overall player in the portal, who averaged just under 17 points a game, will be the newest Kentucky Wildcat. Shannon, this felt like a really drawn-out recruitment and a really necessary one after a couple misses by Mark Pope and the staff early on in the recruiting process. But ultimately, they get the number 3 overall player in the portal, and Milan Momcilovic is going to be a star at Kentucky this next year.
1: Yeah, that's a big get. It's going to soften the blows of a lot of these misses that Mark Pope had in the offseason. But a guy that comes in immediately gives you experience, gives you a big guy who can shoot the ball, a knockdown three-point shooter, which is something they desperately need. It takes a little bit of pressure, I think, off of Cam Williams now, being, you know, sure, him and Trent Noah being the guys that are really the primary three-point shooters before you add it, Momcilovic, to the roster. So, yeah, I'm looking forward to it. I think now that we have him, we can now feel a little bit more optimistic about going into the season, having him and Moreno coming back. You know, there was a question as to, are either one of these guys going to be here? And if not, if they don't have either one of these guys, I don't know what the roster would end up being or how the team would end up being next year. But now that you got these two guys, you at least have to feel like, yeah, you missed on Stokes, but you also got a huge get here from Momcilovic. It's going to be a big deal.
0: Well, I'm gonna quote Nick Mingione here in the success that Mark Pope has just had in the transfer portal, and that is 90% of life is how you respond. And after you whiff on, you go 0-for-3 when it comes to the Banner Boys and all the guys that you thought you might bring here, Tyron Stokes, Rob Wright, Freeman goes to St. John's, and Rick Pitino, your former coach. I think there was some necessary criticism at the time because these are guys that you were prioritizing. You know, these are somebody people that you went all in on, and if you believe reports, that you were the favorite for in a lot of guys. You get them on campus, you think you have them in there, and they don't become Kentucky Wildcats. But Mark Pope and the staff responds, and they're able to get a guy that can take off a lot of pressure, not only to the shooters like Trent Noah and Cam Williams, like you said, Shannon, but Zoom Diallo and Alex Wilkins. I mean, your backcourt was filled with a bunch of guys that really aren't good three-point shooters. So this, you know, really completely changes the offense and the outlook of the Kentucky season now. I mean, I think you'll start to see some preseason polls with Kentucky being in the top 25 now, or a team that could eventually make a run. It's all about how they gel and, you know, how they play in Mark Pope's system. But Shannon, I think now Kentucky has a roster that fans can start to get excited about over the offseason. Would you agree with that?
1: I would. But I want to, you know, one of my favorite things about sports, and in particular Kentucky's fan base, is the overreactions on everything. Because if we didn't get Momcilovic, we'd be like, oh my god, we might make the NIT if we're lucky. Now it's, we get him, and now it's, okay, we're going to the Final Four, you know, let's go ahead and book our hotels now for the Final Four. I think the truth is probably somewhere in the middle. I mean, I'm not saying that they can't make the Final Four, but at least now you have a competitive team that you feel good about going into the season. That's the main thing.
0: You can dream, right? Yeah. Like, you can at least have some optimism when you have a roster like this. It's the 14th player to the roster, so there is one spot open. What Pope will do with that final spot, we're not sure. But reports are the NIL dollars were north of $6 million for Momcilovic. Is that not crazy? I mean, last year, guys were getting paid, what, $3, $4 million? Now it's been bumped up, and you get a guy like Momcilovic, who Kentucky had a little extra money laying around with not being able to get Stokes, the number one player in the country, and they're able to pay him that much money. I think that is a crazy figure, but one that's going to go a long way for Kentucky's roster.
1: So when we see these reports, here's what I want to know. When we see these reports that the guy makes $6 million in NIL money, who are they calling to get these numbers? Are they calling up the university? Are they calling up Mark Pope, and Mark Pope is telling them it was $6 million? Are they talking to Momcilovic? Who's saying it's $6 million?
0: I don't know, but it's probably his agent. I think they would stand to benefit if the number kept getting higher and higher.
1: But my point, there you said it. You're hitting on my point. How accurate is that? Because if I'm his agent and I don't have to show you as a reporter, here comes Billy R. Sports, the reporter, he wants to know how much my client is making, I'm going to inflate that number just to make it sound better. So I never really truly believe these numbers that are out. Now, is it in the ballpark? Maybe so. But is it $6 million? I don't know. I haven't seen this contract. So I'm always hesitant to say, okay, it's $6 million. That's what's being reported. but I'm like, eh, I don't know if I believe that or not.
0: When I do something great in my life, Shannon, as the years pass, my story gets a little better and better every time I tell the story. You know what I mean? Like I'm not doing it like on purpose, but maybe sometimes I'll embellish a little bit. Maybe I threw that hay bale, you know, 20 yards instead of 20 feet.
1: Oh, yeah.
0: You know, 10, 15 years.
1: And then when you have a grandkid, you're going to say, I threw a hay bale over a mountain one time.
0: A mountain, son. There was a mountain I threw it over.
1: I threw that hay bale the entire length of a football field. You should have seen it.
0: So that makes me think of Yaxel.
1: But Grandpa, didn't y'all have phones back then with video?
0: Nobody
1: got it, though.
0: Well, you remember the Michigan guy, Yaxel, said that Kentucky offered him, what, $8 million that he turned down? Yeah. Maybe that is a sense of maybe that number's gotten larger and larger as we've gotten farther away from that truth. But $6 million is kind of the consensus right now from reporters is what Kentucky's paid for this guy. But, like, just for perception purposes, this is huge for Mark Pope, right? Sure. Obviously, I think the biggest recruiting get for Mark Pope. Last night, he posts a photo of him lounging on the beach with the sunglasses, a drink in his hand, a couple playing cards with a jack and a king. You know, we've seen a couple photos coming out of the beach of Mark Pope and his family, but that one posting yesterday felt like a little bit of a victory lap for all the haters out there with many men playing in the background again.
1: So is that AI Mark Pope or is that legit?
0: I think that's him. I mean, so he was at the spring meetings recently down in Florida.
1: So he had that one just in his pocket. He was waiting to tweet that one out.
0: Yeah, I reposted it this morning at Bailey R Sports if you haven't seen it. But he's got a drink in his hand. He's got a couple playing cards. I mean, that is definitely, if we've come to know Swaggy Cal of the past, I feel like maybe that's a little Swaggy Pope playing the many men wish death upon me line again.
1: It's so dorky.
0: Do you think, why is it every time I say rap lyrics, you guys just go, oh, you're such a dork?
1: No. Well, not you. I'm just, he is. Like, he would acknowledge that he is, but come on. Do you think that he sits around listening?
0: Well, that's the guy that said Taylor Swift was his favorite artist when it was like college basketball coaches and what they listened to. So now him pivoting to 50 Cent to him. Yeah, maybe he is a little dorky. I got a little defensive there because every time I say rap lyrics, you guys say I'm dorky. But
1: you are, but it's okay. I will give it up for Mark Pope here. I mean, that's a big get for him. So, you know, if we're going to be critical of him when he misses, I think we need to be complimentary of him when he gets a big recruit like this. So that's, like you said, that's the biggest recruit that he's gotten since he's here. And it's going to be, I think, a very important recruit because this is a very important season for Mark Pope coming up in year three.
0: Correct. And now you have the best three-point shooter in college basketball last year. Shot 48.7%. If you look at all of his shots in his time in college basketball, he shoots over 50% from the field. I mean, this guy makes more than he misses. So impressive get for Kentucky. It cost a lot of money. But now I think you start to look ahead and even though Shannon might call it a knee-jerk reaction in the moment, I think you can get optimistic about what this team can do. And especially in a Mark Pope offense where three-point shooting is really valued. Yeah. And I think you were going to go into the year with Cam Williams having a lot of that load on his shoulders, right? And so, and now Milan, who beat the Cats with Iowa State last year, will now join the Cats.
1: That's what I've always said. If you can't beat them, see if they'll join your team. That's what they're doing.
0: Beat them and then join them afterwards after getting paid $6 million is another way you can look at it. That's too. Right. So we are celebrating that addition. If you'd like to call into the show today, 859-280-2287. We'll talk about the Batcats' close loss to West Virginia in extra innings. Really felt like they lost the series Sunday, but they did have to play another game on Monday, and we'll talk about that. And some much more stuff from the weekend that we did not get to yesterday. It is Billy Rutledge and Shannon the Dude. We'll be right back here on the KSR Pre-Show.
1: It's Shannon the Dude. 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
0: The song many in Big Blue Nation are listening to this morning, or late last night after a heartbreaking Kentucky baseball loss. Really, like minutes afterwards is when the Momcilovic news came out. So it was almost like everybody was really happy for this news, including Nick Mingione, Shannon.
1: Oh, yeah.
0: He has to be one of the happiest that this news came out, because I think maybe the baseball team would be talked about even more today. But nevertheless, a really tough loss for the Batcats last night. They lose 6-5 to West Virginia in the Morgantown Regional. I give them credit, man. They trailed 5-1 in the eighth, and then after back-to-back home runs, they tie it. But after getting runners in scoring position in the ninth and the tenth, they cannot score again, and West Virginia gets it done. Just a tough way to end a season that, Shannon, we didn't even know Kentucky was going to make the NCAA tournament this year. They did.
1: Mm-hmm.
0: They then exceeded our expectations and then ripped our heart out and stomped on it on the ground.
1: It was like Scooby-Doo. Like, who is this team? Then you pull the mask off and it's like, oh, you're the same Kentucky that we've been watching throughout the season. Now you're showing
0: same
1: your
0: team.
1: Showing your true colors now. But yeah, it was. You know, encouraging there for a minute when they came back. I'm like, wait a minute here, because when it was 5-1, I'm like, all right, this game's over. I almost turned it off. And then I was like, all right, hold on. Now we're going to extra innings. Now anything can happen. But you're right, man. You said it earlier. They really lost the series on Sunday in the ninth inning. That game, I mean, you had it. It was there for the taking. You know, you win that game. Now all of a sudden you're hosting Cal Poly in the Super Regional, but they couldn't get three outs before they gave up five runs. And that was the difference right there.
0: Bracket opens wide up. I mean, you could be hosting a Super Regional, have a path to the College World Series, and you can't get it done.
1: Look at all these other teams that have lost. Troy knocks off Florida, right? They're out. I don't have it in front of me. There's several other of like the top 10 ranked teams that are now out of the tournament. So you'd have to feel like if you made it on to the next round, you'd feel really good about making the College World Series.
0: Yeah, and if Kentucky were able to advance to the Super Regional, there was a chance that all eight teams in the College World Series could have been from the SEC. Like, if the Super Regionals all worked out, think about how good the SEC is And Kentucky, you know, their RPI around 35, 40, whatnot, all year. They got to that 13-win mark. They make the NCAA tournament, but they lose in the region final. It is the fourth straight year that Kentucky has made the region final. They're the only SEC team to do it. That feels like a consolation prize right now, though, dude, because ultimately they're going home and they won't be playing anymore. But
1: well, I mean, like they were lucky to get in, and then when they got in, they took advantage of it, at least the first couple of games. It's just such a swing of emotions to go 2-0.
0: Yeah, really.
1: Have the top seed in your region on their heels and to blow it the way that they did, that's tough to come back from.
0: It is. It is. But I've enjoyed college baseball. Like you guys were talking about a little bit yesterday, just how wacky the sport is. And guys can barely throw strikes at times. And some of the cool environments on campus that we got to see. And it was a wild regional when it came to Morgantown, just of all the crazy games and comebacks. Unfortunately, Kentucky's on the wrong side of it. And I mean, that's 2 years in a row West Virginia's ended Kentucky's season. Remember, they scored sixth in the eighth. Was it the regional final last year for West Virginia to win? So I think we have a new rival, maybe not new, but definitely a consistent one. And them singing Country Roads did look kind of cool, but unfortunately.
1: You like that?
0: It is a loss. I like that song, yeah.
1: I don't know. Yeah. I was watching them all singing. I'm like, ugh. Maybe it's just because I'm not a West Virginia fan. I was like, this is kind of cheesy.
0: Kentucky lost. It's just like singing Dumas Walker after a big win.
1: Yeah, but we all link arms and
0: cry a little bit and sing Dumas Walker.
1: We don't link up like we're in church and sing Kumbaya.
0: Let's all go down to Dumas Walker. It's the same type of feel, but. You can still bet on the Super Regionals on DraftKings, right, dude? I mean,
1: you can bet on DraftKings. Of course you can. Thank you. I was going to make a really controversial statement and say that Dumas Walker is actually a better song than Country Roads, but that might get some hate.
0: Stop it.
1: Not that I care. Come on, man. The Kentucky Headhunters. Yeah. 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
0: Got a couple of people on the line, so let's take our first call of the day, dude. Who's up first?
1: Let's go to Stub. What's up, Stub?
0: Good morning, Stub.
9: Hey, guys. Hope you're doing well. Shannon, I got to thinking about you yesterday. So I've got this new, it's kind of like a bootleg kind of cable deal, and one of the channels is a 24/7 TV. So it's got all these channels that just show 24/7 episodes of old sitcoms. It's got one channel that plays Alf 24/7.
1: Oh, don't think I wasn't watching it over the weekend. I probably have the exact same channel that you have, Stub.
0: Yeah.
1: And seriously, I flipped it over and I watched a couple of episodes of Alf.
9: And then it's got, of course, 24/7 Andy Griffith.
1: Yep.
9: So the question I have for you is, are you just a black and white Andy Griffith, or do you like the black and white and color? Because I only watch the black and white.
1: All right.
9: I'm not.
1: Good question. I'm glad that you asked this. I mean, this has been something that's been debated, but I think mostly people agree that the black and white episodes were the best. And I'm thinking, why is that? I think the reason is that, you correct me if I'm wrong, Stub, that Don Knotts left like during the black and white era. And then when he left, they switched over to color. Is that right?
9: I believe so. I mean, there was that transition there, but I think
1: it all happened
9: Don Knotts to me make that show. Yeah, it all happened at once. But he makes that show. He's such a great character, and so I only watch when I see that they flipped over to the color.
1: Yeah,
9: I've tried to watch the color episodes,
1: but the color episodes aren't good. It's like it's almost like a completely different show with the color episodes.
9: Yeah.
1: So we are really trending old on the show today, though, but that's okay. That's all right. We got people that like the Andy.
0: Yeah, we got our weather report and traffic. Yeah, now it's the Andy Griffith part of the show.
1: Yeah, but I'm with you, Stub. Black and white Andy Griffith all the way. Much better than the color episodes. Thanks for listening, Stub. Appreciate you, man.
0: Thank you, Stubb.
1: I
0: have the same channel, I think. Yeah. I won't, and I'm not on that train, but I think I have the same channel that guy does because it's got The Sopranos and The Office and a lot of these, you know, shows that are easy binge watching.
1: I tried to make an Aunt B reference yesterday just in life, and I'm like, this person doesn't even understand what I'm saying. Like, this is awful. It's so old.
0: Please. Somebody's probably looking at their phone the entire time you're trying to talk
1: like
0: to
1: Aunt
0: them.
1: B. You don't know Aunt B. B. No, not the B that flies around and stings people. Aunt B from the Andy. Okay, never mind.
0: That's, I'm sure, every conversation nowadays. With this show. We'll take a break. Here.
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10: You can go into pretty much any small community throughout the state, and you can find at least one family who had several great athletes, went through that high school there. That's the case for the Smalley family in Washington County. Springfield is the county seat there. They grew up in Springfield and went to Washington County High School, and there were five brothers and one sister, all outstanding athletes. Were the Smalleys. Clay Jr. was the oldest of this bunch, graduating from Washington County High in 1975. He talked to me about their family's athletic legacy, and it began with his father, Clay Sr.
13: Before my parents got married, everybody knew my father as, like a sports legend in Springfield. You know, he played, when he was young, he played with older guys and stuff. So when I start hearing all these stories, it's like, man, you know, am I ever going to be as good as my dad or whatever, being named right after my dad, you know, Clay Jr.
14: So what all did your dad play?
13: He played basketball, football, and baseball, you know, at the old Springfield, the Blythe School, Rosenwald.
14: And he excelled in all three?
13: He excelled all three, and then he coached all three all his life.
14: So you felt pressure to live up to what your dad did?
13: I didn't really feel pressure, but it's like, you know, I wanted to live up to what my dad did. I didn't really feel pressure, but I wanted to live up to what my dad did. I slept, ate, and dreamed basketball. You know, you see them stories, the guy, you know, have go to bed with a basketball dribbling, that kind of stuff. I go to the court and shove off the snow or play in the rain. I did that.
14: So you played no matter the weather year-round outside?
13: Oh, year-round. Yeah, I didn't care. I just I wanted to be good. I thought I was going to be the next Dr. J or somebody.
10: And after Clay Jr., there would be five siblings to follow in his footsteps to dominate in sports at Washington County High School. Gary Fogle, Kentucky Sports Memories.
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19: Let's all go down to do what's all good.
0: I stand corrected. I mean, several of you on the text line standing up for Dumas Walker saying it's a better song than Country Roads.
1: Yeah.
0: I mean, that's bias, man. I mean, it's just just the reeks of bias.
1: Kentucky Headhunters, much better than John Denver. What's John Denver? Other songs? What did he have? No, Sunshine on my shoulders makes me happy. Really? That guy is better than Kentucky Headhunters?
0: We're not evaluating the artist's catalogs. It's just the one song. But
1: give me a slaw, burger, fry, and bottle of ski. Bring it on down to my baby and me. Let's go.
0: I mean, I've just heard this so often after Kentucky wins. Now that's what I think of, right? Like, yep. It's just become associated with a Kentucky win now. So, for better or for worse.
1: Country Roads.
0: Oh, please.
1: You way didn't, better.
0: Yeah, it was. I thought it was a great moment, even after the Kentucky loss. Shannon, I keep watching video of Momcilovic, man. He is just such a bucket. Like, he is such a good shooter. He is going to be able to be a great player at Kentucky, and we are celebrating the commitment after he decided to become a Wildcat last night.
1: I was asking Tom, I said, like, are you going to have, like, a short way of saying his name? Because you're going to be saying his name a lot when you're calling play-by-play. I was asking him off the air. Like, what are you going to do? You're going to call
0: what
1: him?
0: What did he say? Did he give him a nickname?
1: He said, I haven't really put any thought into it yet. I suggested to him. I was like, well, can you call him? Just hear me out here, Tom. Instead of saying Momcilovic every time, what if you just call him Mommy? Mommy for three. Jelly bean.
0: Mommy. Yes. I love that. And I think he's got
1: to
0: do that.
1: I was suggesting to Tom he call him Mommy. It's much easier than Momcilovic. These are conversations Tom and I have when the Leach reports.
0: I would love to hear more conversations that you have with Tom during the breaks. I mean, if that's what you guys are talking about. Yeah. Before we get back to the phones, a couple interesting stories from the world of sports. Shannon, Holly Rowe was reporting at the Texas-Tennessee softball game yesterday, and she had an interesting report. Texas player Hannah Wells has an interesting superstition. Anytime she sees a ladybug, she eats it for good luck.
1: What? Eats it?
0: Eats it.
1: You know, you're supposed to keep it on you. Like, don't flick it off or kill it. She eats it. She eats bugs.
0: It started as a kid.
1: Wow.
0: And she's done it ever since. She has not. She did not eat one last night. She had not seen one in the NCAA tournament yet. But it is a tradition that she has. Now, I've heard of some weird superstitions and traditions when it comes to baseball and softball players. But that might be one of the weirdest ones, dude.
1: Yeah, it's definitely. What do you think the ladybug nutrition facts are? Like, how much protein in a ladybug?
0: Not much. I mean, you're going to have to supplement it with some whey protein after your workout, dude. I mean, you get a ladybug and then maybe a protein shake, you'll get your protein numbers.
1: Let's see. I've looked it up here.
0: Oh, you have. There's a number on it. Tell me.
1: Ladybugs feature a macronutrient profile rich in protein and fats.
0: How about that? So it's actually not bad for you, I guess.
1: Yeah. Some protein there for you. Can I interest you in eating a ladybug?
0: No. No,
1: like
0: I'm
1: something
0: fine.
1: Something you would do on Fear Factor.
0: Yeah, or if I'm on a deserted island trying to survive, maybe I'll eat a ladybug. But, you know,
1: not
0: you go
1: hold
0: to a place like
1: very long.
0: Well, no. But you go to a place like Jungle Gyms in Cincinnati, and you can find any type of bug coated in spices or chocolate to eat. Like, you ever eat like a cricket or some like worms or anything like that? I mean,
1: Like, what
0: that's all for sale and purchasable, you know?
1: So. Yep. You can get like chocolate covered crickets, and there's like a scorpion that's inside of a sucker.
0: The scorpion. Yeah. That's another
1: one.
0: They
1: still put the worm in the bottom of the tequila bottle in Mexico.
0: See, I know what you're talking about. I'm not sure if they still do it or not. Would you want a worm at the bottom of your tequila?
1: No, I don't.
0: Does it make the flavor a little different? I mean, is there
1: no
0: a reason
1: idea.
0: To that?
1: I don't know. Okay. I just remember that being a thing when I was a kid. I never drank it because I was too young.
0: Oh, well, yeah. I mean, yeah, but I don't want a little dude drinking that tequila, but maybe you'll give him the soaked worm afterwards. Also, in the world of baseball, NC State's season ended on a pitch clock violation.
1: Ugh.
0: It was 17-13, 3-2 count, and the NC State batter took a little too long to get into the box. That's an automatic strike. That means the game's over.
1: Oh, my gosh. See?
0: It ends the coaching career of Elliot Avent, who is 70 years old, has been coaching at NC State since 1997, had won over 1,000 games. It's his final game, and his career ends on a pitch clock violation. He goes berserk. yelling at the umps. Yeah. And rightly so, right? I mean, that's kind of...
1: Can you imagine, like, bottom of the ninth, World Series, 3-2, and the guy is a half a second late getting in the box, and they end the World Series on a walk-off delay?
0: So do you think, like, the rules should be suspended at that point?
1: I don't know, man. I almost feel
0: rules
1: like...
0: Rules are rules, right?
1: I understand that. I understand what you're saying. I almost feel like in the playoffs, those rules should be taken out, like the pitch clock. Or at least
0: in general.
1: Or at least in the World Series. Like, I just, you know, I don't want to see a game end that way. Or a season. That you can end a regular season game that way, that's one thing. But to end the season on that, come on, man.
0: Well, I agree with removing the ghost runner on second rule in the playoffs. But, like, you remove the pitch clock in the playoffs, the whole rhythm of the game is thrown off, right? Or, like, I mean, feel like that would really change.
1: Okay, what if we just eliminated it from the ninth inning on?
0: Well, sometimes you're past the ninth inning. You want that game to end.
1: Yeah,
0: right?
1: But if it's so the pitch clock, I'm talking about World Series. World Series. I mean, everybody, if you went to the World Series, you paid good money to be there. Why are you in such a hurry to get out of there?
0: Well, yeah, but you can't play the World Series different than you do every other game.
1: Sure you can. I mean, I just don't want the game to end in a World Series on a walk-off delayed batter getting in the box.
0: No, I get the sentiment. Like, yeah. I completely get it. And, you know, ABS is throwing a little wrinkle into this, too, even though I think most people seem to like ABS. Yeah. But just brutal beat for NC State to end the coaching career of a guy that's been there since 97. But that's baseball.
1: You got to think
0: that's
1: about
0: baseball
1: that guy,
0: in 2026.
1: He's like, I've been doing this for that long, and this is how my career is going to end. I'm coming back for another season just because of that.
0: Oh, you're running it back
1: one
0: after that.
1: Time.
0: You can't end it on a sour note like that. I like that.
1: Yep. And for the entire season, nobody gets out of the box.
0: I'm just back out of spite.
1: Yep. Nope. Not one player gets out of the box.
0: No, you're not allowed. Never. No practice swings. You just stay in the box.
1: Yep.
0: Don't even look this way. You stay ready to go.
1: Yep.
0: Let's take a call, X dude. Who's up?
1: Scotty in Florida. Hey, Scotty.
0: What's up, Scotty?
1: Scotty.
0: Oh.
1: Well, no Scotty.
0: No Scotty. Getting into the tequila a little early, maybe.
1: How about Peanut?
0: Hey, Peanut.
20: I'm Peanut. I'm in Florida, too.
1: Ah, another Florida. Back-to-back Florida callers.
0: How about that?
1: All right. What's up, Peanut?
20: Well, anyway, my 50th birthday, I woke up to the news of Milan coming. That was a good present.
1: Happy birthday.
0: And, happy birthday, Peanut.
20: Thanks, buddy. I want to shout out my wife. She perfectly executed the surprise party. I was totally shocked. And then also, I bonded with my boss this weekend over the baseball. He's actually a Florida Gator booster. And we were texting him for 2 days, both teams playing at the same time. And we bonded so well, he's getting me tickets to the Kentucky-Florida basketball game down in Gainesville this year. I got a question. Do I go to that because he's a booster and my boss, and I'm not probably going to be very nice if we win?
1: Of course. Of course you go. Yeah, absolutely.
0: You got to go.
1: Somebody's
0: you guys are bonding now.
1: Yeah, that's right. Yeah. He would expect it. He knows who you're a fan of. So, yeah, I think you got to do it.
20: All right, well, I'm planning on going anyway, but
1: there you go.
20: It could be dangerous. Yeah.
1: All right,
0: and
1: Peanut.
0: Sing Dumas Walker in his face after the win, right?
1: Yeah, exactly. All right, Peanut, there you go. Let me ask you something about a surprise birthday. Have you ever had a surprise birthday party?
0: I have. Yeah.
1: Okay. Yeah. I've always kind of wanted one, but no one's ever done one for me. But now I feel like I should I'm going to be on the lookout of a surprise party.
0: You're going to be suspicious.
1: My guard's always going to be up.
0: Well, that's really sad. Maybe we should throw you a surprise birthday party. Well, you don't invite us to your parties, we're not going to throw a surprise party for you.
1: Here's the reality. My friends are really just, they suck. we couldn't get them all together at one time anyway to do a surprise party anyway. So that's why it's never happened.
0: Mine was like last year. And I think you were mad that you didn't get invited or something like that.
1: Oh, that's right. Yeah.
0: Yeah.
1: It was a surprise to me that you had a surprise party.
0: Yeah. Marissa, I guess, didn't get that memo across to you, but that's all right.
1: Yeah.
0: Okay, well, we'll start planning our surprise party for you, dude. I mean, I'm not one for surprises, but, we'll make sure the lights are all turned off and you walk in and we'll surprise you.
1: Anytime somebody takes me away from my house, I'm like, all right, is this it? This one's going to, and I come out and say, nope, nothing.
0: Wow, you've just been waiting for it then. You've been very aware that you haven't had a surprise party all these years. Okay, well, that makes it even worse. Okay. Let's try Scotty from Florida again. He's tried to call back in. Maybe his phone's working this time. Scotty, you there?
2: Yes, I am. Can y'all hear me?
0: Yeah, we got you this time, man.
2: All right. Speaking of many men in Florida, Shannon, to say that I'm disappointed that you came down to Florida and didn't say what's up when I offered to go to Crab Island with you and we could have partaked in the Crab Island shutdown a few weeks prior. Now, my two questions, what's the definition of success with Milan and what type of car is Pope having the keys to with Milan on the team? I'll hang up and listen.
1: All right. Good question. Thank you for the call, Scotty.
0: He sounded a little bitter of you not going down and hanging out with him, dude.
1: I mean, Florida's a big state. I don't know what part of Florida he's from.
0: Well, it sounded like he invited you to Crab Island or something like that.
1: Maybe. I don't even know where that's
0: at. And you're like saying you don't get surprise parties.
1: Well, let me see. Crab Island.
0: He's not going to throw you one.
1: Dude, that's around Jacksonville. I'm up on the panhandle when I go.
0: Jacksonville. Yeah,
1: not even close. Like, it would take me just as long to drive from where I'm at in Florida to Jacksonville.
0: I don't want to go to Jacksonville either, right?
1: Kentucky to Florida to begin with.
0: Yeah.
1: The expectation, I think, well, look, I mean.
0: Definition of success.
1: The definitions of success for Kentucky fans is always championship or bust. But if you're going to be a little bit more realistic and reel it in a little bit, I think getting to like, okay, he's made it to the Sweet 16. Can you take it a step further? Can you get to the Elite Eight? I think if you get to the Elite Eight, that's a pretty successful season. I think if you make it to the SEC tournament would be nice for starters.
0: That's where I was going to start. Yeah, was the weekend of the tournament that matters to this fan base. I mean, when's the last time you've been to the Elite Eight? Was it against Auburn? Back before 2020, before COVID, before masks, last time Kentucky got to that round. So, yeah, probably Elite Eight is success with Momcilovic, but also having success in the regular season, not limping to the finish line, right? Yep. Matt's talked a lot about wanting to dominate a regular season or be a fan base of a team that's on top, not just like on the outskirts. So that goes a long way with preseason rankings. And so, you know, hopefully that continues. Now, what car would you call this Kentucky team? With mom, so
1: see, I'm not really a car guy. Like, I know like nice cars, but I like you're probably more the car guy. I think that question is probably more for you. Like, I've always looked at a car as, does it get me from point A to point B without breaking down?
0: Is it the company iHeart car so you don't have to pay gas? Well, to go to the remote, right?
1: That's called a perk of working here. Free concert tickets would be another one.
0: Yeah, you know, I don't know if it's one of these fancy. I don't think it's a Ferrari, right? I'm kind of hesitant to say that. I mean, they're barely being ranked in the top 25. I think they're probably a top 15.
1: It's also not a banged up blue Kia either. I mean, it's nicer than that.
0: It's like a Dodge Charger with a V8, maybe, Shannon. I don't have the V8 in my Charger, but if I did, so it's it might be this Kentucky team with more.
1: So it's your car just beefed up a little bit.
0: A little bit better. Okay. That's right. An engine that can get you there.
1: That doesn't get stuck on gravel mounds in a parking lot.
0: Well, hey, now. Drew did so graciously rally the troops to push me off the gravel mound.
1: Well, let's hope that we don't have a team that, you know, we have to get somebody to physically lift up off the floor like we did your car. You know, that would be problematic.
0: Yeah, thank you for reminding me. That gravel mound still exists today. So if you ever go to PKL in Lexington, just be careful, folks. Let's take one more call. Looks like we have another person.
1: Okay.
0: Nick from Florida. What's going on, Jan? Okay. Is it possible
1: that the KSR pre-show has more listeners in the state of Florida than we do in Kentucky? Because we've had three straight callers from Florida. Nick from Florida. Hello, Nick.
0: What's up, Nick?
21: What's up, Shannon? What's up, Billy? Nick from Florida. I'm actually from Louisville, Kentucky, but I'm here in Florida for the week, just having a good time. What do you guys think about finally Pope getting the job done, bringing in the big fish, Milan? Mommy, is that what you were calling him, Shannon?
1: I said, let's call him Mommy. Let's call him Mommy for short. I would love for Tom Leach to call him
21: Mommy. I'm still struggling on the pronunciation of that last name, but just so happy that we got a big guy, and I'm looking forward to this season. Love you guys.
1: All right. Thanks, Nick. We appreciate it.
0: Thank you, Nick, and enjoy the sunshine in Florida.
1: Just think if Ryan could actually get like some sort of NIL thing, Mommy, Squammy. Like, you know, like just think about all the different things we could do with this.
0: Yeah, I feel like Matt might shut that one down if Ryan starts to bring that one up on KSR.
1: No, I mean, I think it just shows like getting one good player can change your opinion of somebody overnight like that. Now, I'm not going to say that Pope's the greatest recruiter we've ever had or anything like that, but it's good to finally get the monkey off the back, right? You got a good recruit. People have been saying that's the knock against Pope. He can't get the big one. Well, he finally got the big one, And I think that he deserves all the praise that he's going to get from fans.
0: And how the recruitment was going, like the alternative would have been him going to Louisville. And I mean, you talk about the offseason of chatter if he would have gone to Louisville. I mean, you have to give some credit where credit is due. I think you hit the nail on the head, Shannon, earlier when you said we criticized him when he missed, and now we should praise him when he hits, right?
1: Yep.
0: And that'll go a long way for the optimism of the fan base. We need to take a break. 859-280-2280. If you're from the state of Florida, that's the only calls we're taking today.
1: We want to hear from you. If you're in Florida, you're listening right now, or even on podcast, and you're in Florida, at Shannon the Dude or at Billy R Sports, or just call us, 859-280-2287. All Florida people today. I don't know why, but that's what's happening.
0: Well, I'm from Florida, so maybe that's maybe part of it, dude. And you've got a beach house there, so we're well represented. We'll be right back here on the KSR Pre-Show.
1: It's Shannon the Dude, and to talk to me and Billy, give us a call on the Clark's Pup and Shop phone line at 859-280-2287.
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0: John Denver coming back.
1: For the John Denver fans that I made mad earlier, there's some John Denver for you.
0: Oh, yeah, there are a couple that are mad at you.
1: Oh, yeah. They'll get over it.
0: Also, people saying Crab Island is Destin, not Jacksonville, in which the guy was inviting you to his party.
1: But yeah. Well, he called back to invite me again. So.
0: Oh, he did?
1: Yeah.
0: Well, you wonder why there's been no surprise parties. Maybe you got to show up at those parties first. We've got a ton of people on the line. I don't know if they're all from Florida, though, dude. So we're just going to go through some of these. We've got a little bit of a Florida flavor on the show today. Who's up first?
1: All right. Side Yard Steve. Hey, Steve. You're in Florida?
6: Yeah, I'm in Satellite Beach, Florida by SpaceX.
0: look at this.
1: Look at this. Like, this should we just change this to Florida Sports Radio?
0: I mean, maybe.
1: Yeah, what's going on, Steve?
6: I was just calling in to invite you to Bird Island down here. It's a pretty big party.
1: All right. What is that? Is that every day?
6: Everybody pulls up to the sandbar and, you know, does their Florida sober deal.
1: Mm. It's called Bird Eye?
6: Bird Island.
1: Oh, Bird Island. Okay. Bird Island. All right. Got Crab Island and
0: Crab
1: Bird
0: Island and Bird Island.
1: I'm invited to all the islands.
0: It's not very creative with names, but we still love them.
1: That's right.
6: Yeah. And a shout out to Trav Bot. Y'all have a good day. Go Cat.
1: All right. There you go, Steve.
0: All right. Another party you're going to have to make some time for, dude.
1: Yeah.
0: Florida man invites you to another party. Who's up next?
1: Let's try Shelby.
0: Shelby, are you in Florida?
7: No, I am calling from the beautiful downtown metropolis of Mumfordville, Kentucky.
1: Oh, I'll break the board. All right.
0: That's quite all right, too. What's on your mind?
7: So I got season tickets to football and basketball. And I've been pondering a question this morning. Let's see your guys' take on it. In your lifetime, would you rather Kentucky football win one national title or basketball win three more titles?
1: Mm. Okay.
7: Thank you, guys.
1: Yep. I think that's an easy answer for me, Shelby. I'm going to go with football championship. We've already experienced, I've experienced, I guess, a couple of my lifetime. Three.
0: So you're ready for a football one.
1: So yeah, I'm going to go football. That's the answer. Final answer.
0: I think I would pick football too. I don't think this makes it so the basketball team can't win a national championship. It just means that Kentucky football is going to bring one. So, three would be a lot of fun too, but I think just how big of an upset that would be for Kentucky football. Maybe Will Stein gets it going, makes a playoff here in a couple of years, and that becomes closer to reality. But I think I'm picking football on that, too.
1: Yeah, we're running out of time here. So, look, maybe we should carry this over to tomorrow's pre-show. People call in.
0: Let the podcast listeners get in on the phone.
1: Yeah, if you're in Florida, call in tomorrow on the pre-show. You tell us where you're from. We'll just keep a list of, like, where people are listening from.
0: I'll get some good Florida man stories
1: show
0: tomorrow.
1: Yeah, since we have such
0: some of the best Florida man stories.
1: Since we have such a big listenership in Florida, we'll do that tomorrow. All right, let me tell you on the way out of here, DraftKings Sportsbook, promo code KSR. 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
0: All right, that's going to do it for us. Drew Franklin hosting KSR with Matt out today. Coming up next, for Shannon the Dude, I'm Billy Rutledge. This has been the KSR pre-show. 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
10: The family of Amber Spradlin is not against ending house arrest for Michael McKinney II, one of three suspects in her murder trial, which will begin next year. The family said in exchange, McKinney would not receive credit for any jail time spent for a future prison sentence. The Pike County Fiscal Court will discuss the motion this Friday on their court docket. A pair of teenagers faced charges in connection to a weekend robbery at Shillitoe Park. Lexington police responded just after 2 o'clock Saturday afternoon along West Reynolds Road. Officers found a 14-year-old robbed and shot at. They did not suffer any injuries. While en route, police found the 15- and 17-year-old suspects and took them into custody. Both face robbery charges, but more severe charges are coming for the 15-year-old, including possessing a handgun as a minor and fleeing. They both remain in a juvenile detention center. I'm Lee Mowen.
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14: NBC News Radio, I'm Scott Carr. 6 states are holding primary elections today for U.S. House, Senate, and governor races. Voters head to the polls in Iowa, Montana, New Jersey, New Mexico, South Dakota, and California, where the race for governor and the mayor of L.A. have garnered plenty of national attention. At least 18 people are dead and 100 more hurt after a major Russian attack on 2 cities in Ukraine, including the capital of Kyiv. Ross Cullen reports Russia launched upwards of 70 missiles and more than 650 drones overnight.
17: The Ukrainian President Volodymyr Zelensky has called on the U.S. to send more air defense systems to help defend cities after the deadly strikes.
14: Carnival Cruise Lines is alerting nearly 6 million passengers to a massive data breach. They say hackers got into the cruise line's network on April 14th, stealing names, birth dates, and passport numbers. Carnival says it'll provide 2 years of free credit monitoring for those affected. Scott Carr, NBC News Radio.
18: 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This morning, sunny with a high near 78. Tonight, clear with a low around 54. Looking ahead to Wednesday, sunny with a high near 80. Wednesday night will be clear with a low around 56. Expect warm temperatures and clear skies throughout the week. Currently, it's 66 and clear. I'm Sarah Silver with your weather flash.
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2: Welcome in to Kentucky Sports Radio. I am not Matt Jones. I am Drew Franklin, filling in for Matt today. He's off the next couple days. Going to go take care of himself, Billy. Said he's got a little medical procedure, but nothing too big. Needed to step away for a couple shows, and that's all right, because I'm here to fill in. Billy's sitting in with me. I'm looking at Shannon the Dude on this screen in front of me. This is new, Shannon. How's it going?
1: Oh, man, it's going great. I love that hat you got on there, too. Thank you. The pinstripe baseball Kentucky hat. It's old school.
2: I thought it would bring me some luck last night. It did not. That is on our list of topics for sure, the baseball game. Got a lot going on. Some happiness that followed the baseball game that we'll lead with. And Mario's joining us for at least a segment.
3: What's up, fellas?
2: He brought lots of enthusiasm today. As always, we are

0: That's a couple more than Kobe Brea did. So I know Kentucky used Kobe in the recruitment. Look what you can do, but also probably going to get a lot more. Looking forward to all that. As we all know, it's the piece Mark Pope needed. And I feel like now this looks like a Mark Pope team.
1: Yeah,
0: like
1: yeah.
0: We can finally evaluate him. Last year, we all know, probably overcorrected with defense a little bit. This is more like his first year, but maybe with maybe a little more talent. Hopefully, injuries don't pop their head up. But I think this is the year we can really judge Mark Pope, because this seems like the offense, or the really the whole makeup of the team that he'll want to run with Malachi, who can step out a little bit. You got some especially Zoom Diallo at point guard, I think, hold up in the SEC. And then, of course, you got your shooter.
2: Well, especially injuries at the point guard spot. It just seems to be Kentucky's been snake bitten there. But this is a guy with a lot of experience. Beat Kentucky in the last game of the season in the NCAA tournament. And now Mario can come in and be that leader for Mark Pope that he desperately needed.
3: Definitely
2: after some misses in the recruiting cycle.
3: You guys talk about it all the time. Kentucky needs a stud. They need a star. They need a player. You finally got your stud. We missed out on Stokes. But I'm not going to lie to you, Drew. I kind of prefer this guy over Stokes.
0: I
3: kind of do, man. I kind of do. I like Stokes, but I think Stokes is a lot to handle. You know, outside of basketball, I think this guy's the perfect fit. Perfect fit for Kentucky.
0: It's easy to say now when we get Momchilovich and didn't get Stokes. But I said that before Stokes. I wanted Stokes. Stokes came with a lot more. Like, he could be the number one overall pick. Pope kind of needs that for the brand. Pope needs to show he can recruit in high school. Getting Stokes would have done that. You don't get him. I think as far as immediate impact on this upcoming team, Momchilovich is a better fit. They needed the shooting. Stokes came with extra stuff that Momchilovich doesn't have and would have been big for Pope and showing he can do it in recruiting. But as far as, you know, filling in the last puzzle piece, I don't think there's any question Momchilovich is a better get. You know, there's... You can nitpick a little bit defense, rebounding, but overall the three-point shooting is exactly what Pope needed. Shannon, we mentioned that, you know, he was kind of the villain in the NCAA tournament. What do you have, 20 points, four or five threes?
1: Yeah.
0: He hit that three where Marino fell down in the corner, and he's just kind of like standing over him as he shoots it.
2: It's a big moment.
0: I think it's going to be – we're all just moving on from that, right?
1: I think that
3: he's on this team now.
1: As I was telling Billy in the pre-show, we're taking the approach, if you can't beat him, see if he'll join your team, and that's what we got. And this kind of feels like Oway's last-second shot in the tournament, you know, Mark Pope. There was so much negativity all really say all summer long, I guess all spring after the season ended. And now I think that we've got a lot more optimism going into the offseason now with him joining the team. I was also telling Billy Drew that, you know, Tom Leach and I were talking off the air, and I was like, you got to say his name a lot. You need to, like, shorten his name. Tom, can I get you to call Momchilovich Mommy? Will you call him Mommy?
0: No. It's not weird. I ain't calling no grown man Mommy.
3: Come on.
1: I'm just saying, like, maybe we can get it to happen. Like, I want Tom at least at one point to just yell out, Mommy, for three. Jelly Bean.
0: I don't know. Mike and Ike.
1: I'm trying to make it happen here.
0: I think Tom might need to shorten a little bit. Maybe go with Milan. I don't know, Billy. Mommy, that's kind of, I'm kind of cringing just at the thought of us yelling Mommy as he nails another three-pointer.
2: Yeah, the DraftKings odds are high that Tom Leach is going to utter Mommy in Momchilovich or Mommy Squammy.
1: Hey, if Tom Leach don't do it, Tom Hart will.
2: I know Ryan will as soon as he gets back.
3: It's kind of weird. I walked in this morning and one of our sales reps, Brandon, he asked me, he's like, how's your mom? I was like, why are you asking my mom? No, she's fine. Like, what? He's like, how's Momchilovich? And I kind of felt weird. I was like, oh, okay, that was kind of weird.
2: You know what I mean? That's Brandon for you right there.
0: I think we'll go with Milan, if anything, or Jelly Bean.
2: Or Mike and Ike.
0: Let's all be honest. Did it, you know, as this went on, we were a little impatient. I'll raise my hand. I was impatient. Kentucky fan base as a whole, we're impatient.
3: Yeah. You saw what I said in the group chat.
0: Yeah, I'm aware. You know, KS Board, we love KS Board. I've been on there nonstop lately. Our thread waiting for him has like 120 pages. It was, you know, the fan base, we were hurting there for a little while when realistically nothing really changed. I mean, sure, we overreacted. I guess people say Cam Williams unfollowed him, and then there's news that Louisville's in the mix. But Kentucky was the presumed leader since he pulled from the draft. Some people even said it could be Monday, but for some reason, we still panicked a little bit. So I'm just going to put all of you on the spot. Did it at any point you think they lost him? Did you hold strong? I'll go first. I thought like 90% getting him. By Monday afternoon, I was around 69. Round. It dropped, but I never gave up. I genuinely thought he had so much in front of him. You have to pick Kentucky. It's the obvious choice. But did any of you all, Mario, I know you did, but want to confess to giving up?
2: Well, yeah, because, I mean, the Banner boys went 0-3, and we thought we had those guys locked up, right? I mean, there is a real perception thing going on here with Mark Pope late in the recruiting process here. He needed another guy. He had to get Momcilovic for really this offseason to go positively before his third and very important year. So after so many misses on guys that we expected to, Drew, I just got to a point where I'm like, just tell me when they commit.
3: Where were you, Billy, when he put the news out that he committed?
2: What's that? Last night?
0: Yeah, yeah. Probably sitting right here.
2: I didn't have to run baseball last night, so I got to enjoy an adult beverage and watch the game. But I was sitting at home, Mario, getting ready to go to sleep.
3: Cool.
0: We'll get into baseball next. Shannon, did you give up at any point?
1: Yeah, I'm just to the point with a lot of these recruits where just tell me when they decide where they're going, because you listen to all these experts, and then they say four different schools, and then it any given moment they'll say that they're going to a different school every day. You know, we heard Jeff Goodman talk about that. You know, it could be Louisville. Oh, it's Kentucky. Oh, no, it's St. John's, you know. So I didn't really know what to think. I thought that he would probably go to Kentucky just because they needed him probably the most, and he could probably get the most playing time by going to Kentucky and probably the most NIL money. So it made sense for Kentucky to be the school that he picked.
2: The money is crazy.
1: Yeah.
3: The money is crazy. I'll tell you one thing. The Louisville fans, I haven't heard a lot of Louisville talk. Louisville fans are really quiet right about now.
0: I saw a few online like, oh, he's not a good fit. Oh, Kentucky fans over here. Shut up.
3: That was real quiet.
0: I'm not here for that. We're celebrating. Maybe they made us a little more uncomfortable than we should have been over the weekend, but it's a done deal. Milan Momcilovic is a cat. Second team all Big 12 player last year. One we saw in UK's final game of the season, but now he's coming to join us, completing Mark Pope's roster, and we think it's a good one. We'll talk a lot more about that coming up as I fill in for Matt here on KSR. I'm really excited to be sitting in front of this board. I don't know what any of these buttons do. I'm definitely not going to push them, Billy, but I can see like calls.
1: Yeah.
0: I see Shannon. Is that like a, I've been thrown off, Shannon. There's like, it looks like a face behind you in that window. Is someone just staring at you?
1: That's Rihanna. That's a picture of Rihanna that's hanging up outside in the hallway.
0: It's been creeping me out since I sat down.
1: She's looking at you. Yeah.
2: What's Rihanna doing out there?
0: Well, maybe she'll call in or just step in the room with you. We want to hear from you. 859-280-2287. Come talk about Momcilovic with us. We're celebrating. We got Mike and Ike's. We got M&M's. We'll get into baseball a little bit, but it's mostly a celebration of Momcilovic. We'll be right back.
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0: Beautiful. Welcome back, KSR. Drew Franklin in for Matt Jones with Billy Rutledge, Shannon the Dude. We made Mario go take a walk. Just he had too much energy. I mean, we're excited. Yeah. That was a lot. That was a lot to take
1: shot
0: in.
1: Out of a cannon this morning. Yeah. It really is.
0: Shannon playing the hits. We haven't done this in a while. The Leanne Rimes commitment. This used to be for every commitment, Shannon. Yeah. Thanks for going back in the vault. Let's let it play a little bit.
1: There you go. Keeping her career going. When's the last time you thought about Leanne Rimes?
0: Probably last time you played this year in a commitment.
1: Exactly.
0: We need somebody that'll go the distance. That's someone with staying power. Isn't that what it says?
1: Yeah.
0: Hey, he could be a 5-5 candidate. There's some staying power.
1: Yeah.
0: I'm looking at the phone lines. They look very active. I want to get to some of these right now as we celebrate. We'll get to baseball in just a minute, and we're going to check in with Adam Luckett, who I think moved to Morgantown. He was there so long. I think he just lives at that stadium, but hopefully he's been able to leave and he's on his way back. Wherever he is, we'll check in with him because he was there for all of it as we get into baseball. But right now, I want to knock out some of these phone calls. I don't want to keep these people waiting. They've been on, and it's pretty cool that I can see it. Never been able to do this before in front of this fancy screen. Shannon, is Elijah JQ2526? Should we start there?
1: I think that's who this is. Is that right. You, JQ2526?
2: I am here.
0: Oh, take your lap.
1: Yep.
0: Have at it. What's up, Elijah?
2: Yep. I'm very excited. Oh, I'm so excited we got Milan. Our squad, I would say, going into the SEC has the potential to be a top 10 in the country. I really am just excited right now about our team. Oh, my God. We look so nice.
1: But no surprise, though, right? Because you called this a week ago. Like, you're not surprised. You knew it was going to happen.
2: I am not surprised that he is at Kentucky. I have been confident this entire time. While I got the timing wrong, I've been confident the entire time this is going to be us. So, it just did not make sense with – no, go ahead.
0: At no point were you worried just a little bit when the timeline stretched on into Monday evening?
2: I wouldn't say I was worried at all. Like, just look at the fit compared to the fit at Kentucky. It just did not make any sense.
0: Well, let's heat check you before we let you go. Do you have any more scoop or predictions for what's next with Kentucky? I don't mean to put you on the spot, but you're hot right now. What else do you have for us?
2: You know what the next steps are. Jamal, come on down.
0: Could Jamal Crawford?
2: Anything?
3: Is that scoop
0: or scuttlebutt? Are you calling Jamal Crawford to take that job now that he's not working the NBA playoffs anymore?
2: Is he not working the NBA finals?
0: NBC doesn't have it. It's all ESPN. So he's off work. The Western Conference final was his last obligation.
2: I'm going to go ahead and say he will be an assistant coach this year.
1: Yeah. All right. Put your reputation on the line.
0: We appreciate the call.
1: Put the credibility out there.
0: Yeah, we appreciate the call. JQ2526/Elijah. Good to hear from you. And yeah, maybe that's the next step, Shannon. You know, he's been busy doing his sitting with Reggie Miller, going over all the NBA playoff stuff, but NBC doesn't have any of the finals, so he's free to do whatever he wants this summer.
1: If you're going to get him, now's the time you would. So maybe GQ2526 calls a shot again. We'll see what happens. But
0: wouldn't that be something if Pope got Momchilovich and then Jamal Crawford this week? That'd be a good one for all the haters.
3: That'd be a huge win. But he's also a good broadcaster. I enjoyed him on the call. He did really good. I feel like JQ2526 has got a little Billy R. Sports in him. They just sit and talk confidently and act like you know what's going on.
0: Well, look where it got you. You're sitting here.
3: Biggest show in the state. Here I am.
0: Yapping with us. Let's get another call in. Andy's been on a while. What's up, Andy?
4: Hey, Drew, what's up, guys? I have been, anybody that talks to me on a daily basis knows that I'm kind of with you guys. I wanted Momchilovich more than I wanted Stokes. I mean, I was hoping we'd get at least one of them. But the thing is with Momchilovich, he can make everyone else on the team better. And I don't know if you can say that so much for Stokes. I mean, Momchilovich, like, Kobe Bryant was in year one. You take Lamont Butler, who came from San Diego State, and his three-point percentage went up by 3 or 4 points when he came to Kentucky. And I think, in part, that was because you had guys like Kobe Bryant and Anthony Allenarth and these spot-up shooters. And I think the same thing can be said, you know, with, like, Trent Noah. I think we might get a year one Trent Noah instead of a year two Trent Noah. Now that you got Momchilovich and, you know, you can spread the floor, drive, there's just numerous things that you're going to be able to do. And I'm just thrilled about it. I've not been excited and optimistic about the basketball program probably since the beginning of this past year before everything kind of went to pieces. And I'm here for it. I'm coming to Lexington tomorrow. First time I've really been able to come to Lexington without any medical obligations in a long time. So I'm probably going to pop into y'all's bowling league and have a few beers tomorrow night before I come to the show Thursday morning at the bar.
0: All right, please do. We'd love to see you
4: there. It's Thursday's her birthday, so I'm coming up tomorrow, and we're going to kind of hang out for a couple of days. But
0: Thursday shows at the bar. Make sure everybody joins us.
4: All
0: right. We got a couple questions for you, Andy. Before you go, I got a couple questions for you. One, how are you holding up? I know a lot of listeners know you and have been concerned about you. You doing okay?
4: Yeah, I'm doing good. I recovered nicely from the surgery. They said it was a big bulky tumor. They went in there and got it out. So I think the beer can flow quite easily tomorrow. Now they did. I mean,
0: all about the beer.
4: They did get all the tumor. So
0: good deal. That's great to hear.
4: Cancer free right now. It's just that I still got to meet with people and have checkups and things like that to, you know, find out, you know, precautions on it not coming back and all that type of stuff.
0: All right. Well, we've been thinking about you. Quickly, one more question for you. What do you think about the best team in baseball, the Atlanta Braves? Shannon and I don't get to brag on them enough, so let's take our victory lap here.
4: 40-20, and I got to make a confession, or two, actually. Before the season, I was really down on the Walt Weiss hire. I wanted to not hire within, and I kind of threw a little fit about it, and I was dead wrong. And I am guilty of even a week ago complaining about Acuna, even when as far as suggesting that maybe we could look into trading Acuna just because of the name value, because he's been injured and not really produced in about 3 years. Well, it seems like as soon as I said that, he caught fire, and he has been going crazy.
0: We love him. That's my maybe the highlight of my life is interviewing him at the Super Bowl. But we appreciate the call, Andy.
1: Thanks,
0: and go
1: Andy.
0: Braves.
1: Yeah, I went to the Braves-Reds game, Game 3. The Braves were playing guys that I didn't even know were on the team. Their catcher was a guy who looked to be about 4'7". His last name was Tromp. Not Trump, Tromp. Like, who is this guy? Like, the umpire was bigger than he was, and he was our catcher. So I think we were just, just letting the Reds have one on Game 3 on Sunday. So. But, yeah, have you been up to the Great American Ballpark yet this year, Drew?
0: Not yet. I couldn't go this weekend. Baby duties keep me pretty busy, but I was tuned in.
1: Yeah,
0: I was also tuned in to our other favorite baseball team last night. Let's just go ahead and get into that briefly.
3: Ooh.
1: Yeah.
0: Cats went down 6-5. Showed some life there. What were they, 5-1 in the eighth inning? Mm-hmm. Then they had a four-run eighth. With two outs, they went single-single. Then Hudson Brown hit a three-run shot. And then, what was it, Ethan Hindle followed it with back-to-back jacks to tie it up. Showed a little life there, but then in the end, West Virginia got him in the bottom of the 10th. I thought the bullpen actually held up pretty well there in the ninth. You know, that's been a big part of the problem all year, but they gave us some hope there.
3: What a crazy regional. Excited to hear Adam Luckett talk about it a little bit on the other side of this break.
0: We're going
3: to
0: call Adam now. He should be driving back from Morgantown. He'll tell us all about it. This is Drew Franklin filling in for Matt on KSR.
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2: Welcome back to KSR. Drew Franklin with Billy Rutledge, Shannon the Dude. It's Mike and Ike's. We're having a good time celebrating Milan Momcilovic. But we also have to focus on what wasn't as fun last night, moments before Milan saved us with some good news. And to help us break down the Kentucky baseball game, we have Adam Luckett on the phone. Adam was in Morgantown for all the games. Adam is likely on the road now. Or maybe, Adam, do you just live in Morgantown?
3: Drew, I am on, I don't even know what this highway is called. I just got out of Morgantown probably about 30 minutes ago. On day 28, I was happy to leave.
2: Yeah, I felt like you were there forever. You even got kicked out of a hotel because you were staying there so long. I felt like all of those baseball games were the longest sporting events ever played, so you're in the press box there, but we appreciate your coverage. I want to start with Sunday. We all know the heartbreak that that was when Kentucky was three outs from going and clinching it without a loss. How stunned did the Kentucky dugout and just really the whole atmosphere seem with that outcome in Sunday night's game?
3: Yeah, I mean, I think you could probably say that's like the most gut-wrenching loss in program history. Like, you're on the verge of making a super regional, and out of nowhere you're going to host, and you have a path to Omaha. And then it just gets ripped right from underneath you. Nick Mangione, basically, there was a unique moment in that game, Drew. Like, when Kentucky leaves the dugout in any game, they kind of go to the outfield, and they have like a team meeting before they leave the field or go to the locker room, whatever. They're home or away. So the team is walking towards the outfield, and you could just see the body language. It's down, obviously, and you know the place is going absolutely berserk there in the ballpark. And I look up, and Nick Mangione starts sprinting towards his team, and then he gives them like a kind of a fiery, inspired message. It looks like, and then in the press conference, he basically like him and Tyler Bell was just that's over. We're going to play a baseball game tomorrow. We're flushing it. We're going to be ready to play. So I do have to credit them for really kind of bouncing back and getting past that best they could, and they gave themselves a chance to win in a spot where I think a lot of people thought that's really going to get away from them, but it didn't. They hung in there, had another chance to win, came up short, but overall just a tough one, and it goes both ways. That's the win, West Virginia. Like, that's a win where you take the pictures and you plaster them on your facility wall. You plaster them around the stadium, but on the other side of that, Kentucky is thinking, man, we missed a golden opportunity, and that one, it's going to sting for a while. Hudson Brown said after the game, you know, I'm going to forget about this loss, but it ain't going to happen tomorrow. Like, so that was a tough one, and so they'll have to come back. And it was kind of a situation where you felt like they had a chance to steal something, because a lot of times in these tournaments, as we know, if you get in the dance, you never know when it's going to open up. It opened up here for Kentucky, and they got it to the very edge, and they couldn't get it over the cliff.
2: We all saw that atmosphere on TV. Lots of crowd shots. ESPN did a good job. Looked like Kentucky had a decent turnout. Was there anything that you saw around to tell us about that maybe we might not have seen on TV from that wild atmosphere the whole weekend?
3: Yeah, I believe it was the Saturday game. So when Kentucky beat West Virginia, it was that game. First inning, they get to the starters. Starters pulled. There's an absolute masterclass going on by Steve Sabins, the West Virginia head coach, where he, you know, they go to the mound, they say he's injured. Sabins walks all the way to the bullpen in right field. And when I say walks, he's not like half walking, half jogging. Walks, just kind of delaying, trying to buy time for his reliever to get warmed up. While all of that is going on, there is an absolute brouhaha going on between some Kentucky folks and West Virginia folks. And law enforcement did get involved there. It was a interesting moment. There in the stadium, both sides were kind of going back and forth, and you had a good crowd. There was a lot of moments, I think, for Kentucky to cheer, and that stadium got quiet multiple times, and you could feel the nervous energy in that place. But it was just unfortunately for Kentucky, they could not finish the deal in the late innings.
2: Why does that Guzman guy seem to hate us? It's 2 years in a row. I mean, of all people to come up to the plate there to put it away in the bottom of the 10th. Is he a villain? And is West Virginia a rival now? We really got into that.
3: Yeah, I wrote last night that there's kind of like these random Kentucky just killers. Like Trey Burton, obviously, was like the first one that came to mind. Like, that guy scoring 6 touchdowns, what's going on here? He's on the list. I mean, there's been plenty in basketball. You could go like these random guys that just absolutely just kill us in games. And this guy's the next one. Just goes unconscious when he plays Kentucky. And to me, Drew, the game really was, you know, you give up that single in the 10th, 3-2 count, second batter. You go back to the night before, that's when the inning kind of got unraveled. Error, Nyah Blackcock gets a 3-2 count, second batter, walk, loses him on a walk. Jack Bennett, 3-2 count, loses that guy on a walk. And that both times it felt like, uh-oh, they might be in trouble here. And that's exactly what happened. It wasn't just Guzman. It was like Guzman and Carson Kelly. It was like, I don't know, one of these guys, it feels like he's going to get a knock here. And that's exactly what happened. And you got to tip your caps to him. In these events, your best players got to be stars for you to advance. And West Virginia, throughout the lineup struggled, I thought. But outside of Guzman and Carson Kelly, those two were consistent throughout all the meetings with Kentucky, and they ended up making the difference. I mean, it felt like anytime Guzman got on, he scored a run, and I think Kelly hit 3 home runs, and he only had 13 home runs on the season entering that weekend, and all 3 home runs in the region, I believe, came against Kentucky. It was just an unfortunate state because West Virginia just made a couple more plays than Kentucky did.
2: Big picture, Kentucky ends the season 33-23. They went 13-17 in the SEC. They were a bubble team. But then, as we all know, you get 3 outs from hosting the Supers. What's your opinion on the season as a whole? If you were going to grade this team, you don't have to give an actual grade, but just what's your takeaway from the entire year?
3: Complicated. It was a complicated season for a lot of reasons. You'll never believe this, Drew, but a Kentucky athletics team had a bunch of injuries and had to fight through that.
2: Imagine that.
3: All season. Tyler Bell, I think it was the second inning of the first game, he injures his non-throwing shoulder on just a routine diving play. It was kind of started what was going to be a year full of injuries. Nate Harris, right when he's starting to get going, you felt like an SEC play, he's got a shoulder injury. He has to miss 3 starts. Braxton Van Cleave is on fire at the end of the year. Arkansas shortstop shoulder tackles him, running to second base, and he has to have a facial surgery. So you had all of these injuries that they had to fight through all year. But also you had a starting rotation. You thought, if Jelkin hits, this could be really good. And Jelkin did more than hit. He became one of the best starters in the SEC. So the one thing Kentucky had kind of been missing this whole time during this Mingeom run is a legitimate frontline weekend starter. And they had it this year with Jelkin. But they didn't have what they typically had was just 2 good, solid pitchers and good arms in the bullpen, a reliable bullpen situation. The bullpen never came together. It was a huge flaw for this team all season long, and it got exposed, as we saw, in big moments. They were 0-9 in rubber match games at the end of the year. If they go 4-5 or 5-4 in those games, not only are they playing next weekend, they just hosted, and they got a chance to be an Omaha team. If they just figured those out. A lot of it was bullpen. The pitching plan did not come together. You had some star power. Bell's going to be probably a top 10 pick in July, and you had some other guys really step up with Hudson Brown and Ethan Hendel have really big years, but you just could not put it together. And there was times where the pitching held up, and it felt like they could never find the key hit or they couldn't make the routine play on defense in some big spots, and it was just that same kind of thing over and over again. So it was just a complicated season. I think you've got to give them a lot of credit for holding on to the rope, staying in the fight, and grinding through the ups and downs. I think that's why they never got swept, and ultimately that's why they made the tournament, and it was almost why they almost advanced to a super regional. So at the end of the day, again, complicated.
2: To get back to Omaha, what does Nick Mingeom need to do this offseason? What should he prioritize to put a better product out there next year and take the next step?
3: Number one, retention. Keep Braxton Van Cleave. Keep Ethan Hendel. Keep Hudson Brown. All of those guys, to me, Drew, are like potential all-SEC type guys for you. And so that's number one. Keep them, and you've got a chance to have a pretty good lineup, I think, next year. Number two, and Jace Tarnas, I believe, has year eligibility left. So that's 4 real deal guys that they could have bring back. Number two, it's the pitching. How do they build out the pitching? Because they might lose Jelkin. Sounds like he could possibly come back at an extra year of eligibility, but he's got to make a decision. And then you've got Harris and Cleaver there, but what do you do with them? Because his year wasn't great. And then you've got to totally rebuild the bullpen. Now Adcock's gone. Jack Bennett's gone. Those are your top 2 arms. So how do you rebuild the bullpen, and how do you attack it in the portal. You're going to have to go out and probably get at least a starter. Those starters cost a lot of money in the portal. Kentucky, they've got some cash, but they're not exactly flush with cash on the baseball side, specifically when they're competing with SEC teams for players. West Virginia, they had two pitchers who were all Big 12 last year. This year, they were kind of D2 transfers. So for Kentucky, can you find like a lower school guy? Can you find a couple arms there to really boost up the bullpen? I think if you can do that and you get some retention in the lineup, this team's got a chance. But they're going to have to find some gems in the bullpen and possibly one starter to really have the year I think people want them to have next year.
2: Last thing, I know it felt like you were probably in a press box the entire time you were in Morgantown, but did you get to step out on the town at all? Anything you enjoyed in Morgantown? Maybe get your hands on a pepperoni roll or whatever else they have there in West Virginia?
3: I did not get to have a pepperoni roll. I really did enjoy Morgantown. The hospitality was fantastic. The baseball stadium, just how they had it set up, was a very nice facility, but not much time to adventure out, get out of the stadium after midnight, Drew. I compared it to this. This was like covering four game Saturday night games, ESPN special at Kroger Field, four nights in a row. That's what I was doing. Every night I felt like I was a Bill Murray in Groundhog's Day. I felt like I was going to cover a night game at Kroger Field. I wasn't getting to sleep till 3 in the morning. I'm up at 9, getting in the blog mines and going to work. It just felt like never ending. So I did enjoy my time in Morgantown, but it was a lot of hours spent in my hotel room at my desk and spent in the Kendrick Family Ballpark press box. Closed it down a few times. I even made friends. Like, I'm calling people by the first names, like I've seen them forever that work in West Virginia. It was one of those crazy weeks.
2: Well, I know those 3 a.m. press box nights at Kroger Field. I'm looking forward to doing those this fall with you. And enjoy. Stay safe on the rest of your trip. Get home to your family. I know you've been writing them letters and you miss them. And I'm glad you're not a permanent resident of Morgantown because we need you back in Kentucky. But thanks for all your coverage. I know that was a lot of hard work.
3: Thanks, guys. I'll talk to y'all later.
2: All right. That was Adam Luckett, KSR's baseball beat writer, who, as I said, spent a lot of time in Morgantown. Also, watching from home, I felt like Tom Hart just talked to me for 4 days. I don't know how dialed in you all were. I tweeted last night. Tom Hart, I heard more of him than I heard of my own thoughts in my head. So it was a long weekend to be a Kentucky baseball fan, but a fun one. We'll get back on the Milan Momcilovic beat, celebrating that coming up after this. We also have full phone banks. You can add to it. Give us a call at 859-220-2287. Whoa, a little stutter there. Got thrown off. We'll be right back. This is KSR.
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2: Welcome back to Kentucky Sports Radio. Drew Franklin with Billy Rutledge and Shannon the Dude. Just had a good conversation with Adam Luckett about UK baseball's season-ending loss last night and the season as a whole. Thank you to Adam for joining in. We got full phone calls. I'm going to get to those in just a second. But first, guys, can we confess something about the baseball game?
16: Yeah, what's that?
2: You know, I don't like West Virginia. I've had some fun times there, but overall, not really a fan. Their country road celebration kind of looked awesome.
16: Oh.
2: I'll say it. Mm. I mean, I wish we had something like that. I hated that we were in that moment and that we lost. Don't get this twisted. I'm all Kentucky and I was in pain, but watching them sing country roads, I was like, all right, I'm a little jealous of what they're doing.
16: Do you hear that, Shannon?
17: We got Dumas Walker, though. We don't need country roads. We could all join hands and sing Let's All Go Down to Dumas Walker.
2: I know. Listen, I have ski in my fridge at home. I love slaw on my burger as much as anyone. Yeah. I get it. But what is that, the Kentucky Headhunters?
17: Yeah, yes. That's right. Yep.
2: I don't have a bad word to say about them. I love Dumas Walker. I don't know if it packs, you know, we play it after everything. Win, loss, baseball, football, soccer. We don't really
17: difference. We don't embrace it like they embrace Country Roads. Country Roads is just a song. But then when you get everybody swaying back and forth and they're all hugging all over each other and they're all singing out loud, if we did that to Dumas Walker, we can make it just as cool, but we don't embrace it. That's the difference.
2: Well, so Kentucky, you're saying just we need to lean into it.
16: Yes. They have their song. It's My Old Kentucky Home, okay. Right? People get emotional and they'll sway back and forth
2: We don't do that enough.
16: But Dumas Walker comes on at the end of every win.
17: Everybody leaves, though. Everybody's like, let's get out of here. You know, we don't sing in unison like they do at West Virginia.
2: Okay, so you're saying we have our song. We're just not embracing
17: Yes.
2: it.
17: I mean, look, they made John Denver look cool, all right? John Denver, of all people. So if they can do that with John Denver, we can do it with the Kentucky Headhunters. We just got to get everybody on the same page to do it. That's the problem.
16: Let's join arms and sing Let's All Go down to Dumas Walker.
17: I mean, look, that's the closest thing we have to a tradition. Let's lean into it.
2: Yeah, we can bring it on out to my baby and me, I guess.
17: Yeah.
2: While they were doing that, I even tweeted, like, that looks like fun. When's the last time we had fun? And then moments later, Mom Chilovich comes through and saved us. So at least we had that. But I had to, if I may pay them one compliment, the Country Roads thing looked pretty good. I wish they didn't have that opportunity. I was even ready to tweet, Country Roads, take them back home, get out of here. But they ended up being
16: two years in a row, Drew, right? I mean, they knocked them out last year in the region final. So
2: we still have Kevin Knox.
16: That's right. Still have Kevin Knox. And glass half full. I mean, you've made four region finals in a row now. That the only team in the SEC to do that for UK baseball.
2: So. And we knocked him out of the basketball tournament several times, including that year that Dexter Miles, I think it was his name. He said he was going to hand Kentucky their first loss, and then he proceeded to score 0 points and barely got off the bench with our nearly undefeated team. Let's get some of these phone calls. William, I can see the clocks here. It looks like you've been on a long time. Sorry to keep you waiting. What's up?
18: Hey, no worries, Drew. Waited about 3 weeks to call in and give you some kudos, and I'm glad to do it after the commitment. But is Wayne Brady going to have to mom Chilovich? Might be some of your all-time best work, and I didn't want that to go unrecognized because it kind of flew by when you all were bringing him up a few weeks ago. You know, for as far as the lineup, like yeah, I think last year, you know, Pope, as we all saw, tried to revert and completely went – really tried to go defensive based on his first year in the SEC to compete, and we saw how well that worked out. I really want to see a lineup with Moreno and then Momčilović at the four, Cam at the three, and then Wilkinson and Diallo, and just kind of let them see what they can do. I know it may not be a great defensive team, but I'd rather go down scoring 90-something points a game, and hopefully we can revert more back to our first season or an offense of what we thought Pope was going to be given the Momčilović commitment, and hopefully we see some of him at the four. But otherwise, that's pretty much all I got, and I appreciate what you guys are doing.
2: We appreciate the call. Yeah, it's fun to play the roster game here. I like the one he picked there, but there's kind of a log jam at forward. Yeah. A lot of different ways guys play. You know, Cam and Braden Hawthorne are mostly a three. Momčilović played the three and four at Iowa State. You know, they had some injuries. He bounced back and forth. Then who knows what NJI will be, how many minutes he'll get. And he's a four. And then Justin McBride, we've seen a lot of him. So there's a lot of forwards there where you can shuffle them up. You can play kind of a more of a defensive lineup maybe with some guys. Or as he said, if you put Cam Williams and Momčilović out there, I mean – That could light up some scoreboards.
16: And where is Braden Hawthorne in all this, right? I mean, Jack Givens calling him the best player in practice last year at times. So, I mean, that's really exciting and where he'll fit in. But this, you know, Momčilović just gives you a lot of opportunity to play with the lineups like that, to give different looks. I think if you didn't have him, you'd be very, you know, forced into what the lineup would be. Now you have a lot of possibilities.
2: And I think it's impossible to predict. I mean, Diallo and Wilkins are your starting backcourt. Moreno is your starting center. Momčilović is starting. So it's basically that group of Williams, NJI, McBride, and even Hawthorne. I think they're going to be battling out for where they can fit in. Heck, it might change throughout the year. Who knows? But that group's pretty unpredictable, whereas the other four spots seem locked up.
16: Yeah, you probably start with Cam because he's got the experience. But then once he leaves the game, maybe Momčilović can go to the three and you could put one of those guys in at the four. You know, minute distribution is going to be another hot topic this year with Mark Pope. So we'll see how that plays out.
2: Yeah, a lot of options there. All that matters is, you know, Pope's getting back to what he wants to do, the 33s a game. Milan took, like, I think, eight at Iowa State last year. You want 18? How about you take all 30 yourself? He is going to be the focal point of the offense.
16: Green light, baby.
2: And, you know, he'll make everyone better. I think Wilkins, the way he'll space the floor, Wilkins and Zoom, they're more drivers. Mm-hmm. It's going to help them. Marino, it's going to help everyone. So really excited about that pickup. I was going to get to more phone calls. We're getting close to the hard break. So we'll do more after the break. Also got a few other topics to talk about, like squirrels. Y'all excited to talk about some squirrels?
16: What about squirrels?
2: I got a squirrel question. Okay. It's very important. It's been weighing on me a couple of days. So
16: I
2: appreciate
16: that. You're at war with the squirrel right now, aren't you?
2: Well, there's a plot twist in my squirrel war, but we also have a lot of more Momčilović talk. Give us a call, 859-280-2287. We'll be right back. This is KSR.
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23: It's numerous charges for James Pinkston. He's accused of trying to attack a Nelson County deputy and paramedic. Deputies responded to a Loretta Road home sometime Monday for reports of a man suffering a severe mental crisis. Pinkston was later determined to be under the influence of narcotics, according to the sheriff's office. After remaining noncompliant, a physical struggle ensued, ending with Pinkston's arrest. He remains in the Nelson County Correctional Center. A former Murray State University postdoctoral researcher will spend 18 months in prison for raping a minor. Dustin Owen was sentenced on Monday. He was found with a missing 16-year-old inside a Farmington home, later admitting to having sexual intercourse with the victim. That teenager told investigators she was pressured into sex at the time. As well as his time in prison, Owen will spend 5 years on conditional discharge plus 20 years on the sex offender registry. I'm Lee Mowen.
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3: NBC News Radio, I'm Scott Carr. President Trump is insisting that peace talks are continuing with Iran at a rapid pace, posting that to social media Monday after reports Iran was stepping away from talks. Iranian state media reported Tehran was ending negotiations and planned to fully block the Strait of Hormuz due to alleged ceasefire violations by the U.S. Primary elections are taking place in six states today for U.S. House, Senate, and governor's races. Voters are heading to the polls in Iowa, New Jersey, New Mexico, Montana, South Dakota, and California, where the race for governor and the mayor of Los Angeles have received national attention. In California, a new study saying a toxic carcinogen from the Palisades and Eaton fires of last year may have spread far downwind. A University of California study focused on the toxic metal called hexavalent chromium, or chromium-6, which researchers say has potentially serious impacts on human health. Scott Carr, NBC News Radio.
15: With your weather flash for Whitley City, I'm Sarah Silver on Hay 98. 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This afternoon, sunny with a high near 78, and temperatures will remain pleasant throughout the day. Tonight, clear skies with a low around 54, providing a comfortable evening. Looking ahead to Wednesday, sunny with a high near 80, and temperatures will be warm in the afternoon. Currently, it's 69 and clear. I'm Sarah Silver with your weather flash.

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0: You can go into pretty much any small community throughout the state, and you can find at least one family who had several great athletes, went through that high school there. That's the case for the Smalley family in Washington County. Springfield is the county seat there. They grew up in Springfield and went to Washington County High School, and there were five brothers and one sister, all outstanding athletes. Were the Smalleys. Clay Jr. was the oldest of this bunch, graduating from Washington County High in 1975. He talked to me about their family's athletic legacy, and it began with his father, Clay Sr.
3: Before my parents got married, everybody knew my father as, like a sports legend in Springfield. You know, he played, when he was young, he played with older guys and stuff. So when I started hearing all these stories, it's like, man, you know, am I ever going to be as good as my dad or whatever? Being named right off my dad, you know, Clay Jr.
4: So what all did your dad play?
3: He played basketball, football, and baseball, you know, at the old Springfield, the Blythe School, Rosenwald.
4: And he excelled in all three?
3: He excelled all three, and then he coached all three all his life.
4: So you felt pressure to live up to what your dad did?
3: I didn't really feel pressure, but it's like, you know, I wanted to live up to what my dad did. I didn't really feel pressure, but I wanted to live up to what my dad did. I slept, ate, and dreamed basketball. You know, you see them stories, the guy, you know, have go to bed with a basketball dribbling, that kind of stuff, or go to court and shove off the snow or play in the rain. I did that.
4: So you played no matter the weather year-round outside?
3: Oh, year-round. Yeah, I didn't care. I wanted to be good. I thought I was going to be the next Dr. J or somebody.
0: And after Clay Jr., there would be five siblings to follow in his footsteps to dominate in sports at Washington County High School. Gary Fogle, Kentucky Sports Memories.
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7: You, when that squirrel got loose, went totally berserk. 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
8: Welcome back, Kentucky Squirrel Radio. Drew Franklin with Billy Relidge, Shannon the Dude. I'm going to my text machine, which is just my Twitter DMs. Sarah writes in, tells Shannon, don't drop a bunny out of an airplane. So don't do that, Shannon.
9: Not a bunny, a squirrel.
8: Well, she said her co-worker's bunny jumped off a third-story balcony and then died in her co-worker's arms from its injuries.
9: Oh.
8: So what a tragedy, but thank you for sharing that, Sarah. And also, Billy, call me out.
10: Oh, I found another photo of the fruit guys that think it's AI generated. Mm-hmm. This is maybe just his daughters know how to make him look good. Drew, what do you think of the second angle of the fruit and the playing cards in the armrest? I mean, did you create a second AI photo?
9: Of the same one?
8: That hurts my AI argument. I got to be honest. I'm seeing it from far away, but that does look like a different angle. I don't believe that someone would ask for two AI photos.
10: And they'd be exactly the same with the same cut fruit.
8: Oh, wow.
11: The same cards in his hand.
10: Same playing cards in his hand.
8: Mm. Is that a cornbread hemp spritzer?
10: Don't know what's in the drink. I'm just saying it's pretty tough to create one AI photo, but two of the same exact thing?
8: I hear you.
11: Not really. Like you can just say to AI, give me two pictures of me on the beach.
10: Don't worry. You can take this L. I'm not taking an L.
11: You're taking it, dude. That's AI.
10: The real question is, who went and got all that fruit and cut it and put it like that?
11: AI.
10: Exactly. Because that's AI crazy.
11: That's the one question
10: I still have.
8: I think Billy's flipped me. I don't think it's AI. Why would you need two angles? You know, I have to apologize to the Popes. I'm sorry. I thought you AI'd your beach photo. Hand up. That's on me. Still a lot of fruit, but Billy has flipped me to that being authentic.
10: Maybe somebody can ask him about the fruit next time he does speak to the media and about that photo, because we can get to the bottom of this. But Shannon, you can join us anytime you want here on the real photo side of it all.
11: It is fake. There's no way that's real. That's definitely not Destin. So if you're telling me that was taken in Destin, I will call it out right there. Now, was it taken somewhere else? Possibly, but it's still AI.
8: Well, to Mark, Leanne, and the family, I apologize.
10: He holds all the cards.
8: I'm on Billy's side now.
11: Well, not all the cards. Only two of them, actually. He didn't have an entire deck.
8: It's got to mean something.
10: Can't get anything by Shannon, man. This is the pre-show every morning if you don't listen.
8: Since we're talking about Mark Pope and hanging out with his family, can I confess to a dad failure I had recently?
10: Mm. Yeah? Yeah, what happened?
8: Not proud of it. But, you know, I think a big part of getting past when you make mistakes in life is just putting them out there. Saying it, get it off your chest. A few days ago, my wife went to take a little afternoon nap, like we do when you don't sleep at night. Uh-huh. She's in the bed, and I was like, you know what? I'm going to get little baby Avery, get her ready. I'm going to let her nap too, be a little mom-daughter nap, and then I'll go do my blogging in the other room. So I take the baby, take her in the nursery, take off her diaper. It's quite the situation. Get that taken care of, put a new outfit on her, one she's never worn before. It says Baby Franklin on it. She looks perfect.
10: Looking good.
8: Looks primed for a nap. I take her into the bedroom. You're not supposed to put them on the bed, but I thought, you know, she's done the bassinet enough. This one time, I'll make her a little spot on our bed where she can nap with mom. Perfect setup. She falls right to sleep. Well, okay. She fell asleep in my arms, then I set her down.
10: Okay.
8: Her and mom are sleeping together. Go to my computer, start working on KentuckySportsRadio.com, and I get a FaceTime from Abby. I was like, this is weird that she would FaceTime me. She's just right there. Mm-hmm. Something must be up. Well, old dad here forgot to put a new diaper on.
10: Oh, no.
8: Which is a big step in the diaper changing process. I got the old diaper off, just put her in bed without one, and that was the situation. I tell my friends who are parents, like, hey, guys, guess what I did? It's funny. I'm sure you all have done it. And they were all looking at me like, no, we've actually never done that. How do you forget to put a diaper on the baby? So I'm going to chalk it up to loss of sleep. But I had a lot of cleaning up to do because of a dad fail there.
10: I was going to say, on the bed, too? Did you have to change the sheets and everything?
8: It's not good. The nice little Baby Franklin outfit.
10: You ruined the outfit? The Baby Franklin?
8: We don't have to get into all the detail. I want to call myself out for halfway changing diapers.
10: Well, you've got squirrels almost falling on Avery.
8: That's a good point.
10: Forgot to put the diaper on. It's been a hectic 7 weeks.
8: I'll tell you one thing I won't forget is that moment, because I'm reminded of it daily. Anytime Abby is changing the diaper, she's like, how about we put a new one on?
10: You don't live that down.
8: I'm living that one up. But I just had to confess that while I was doing a little dad talk. Let's get to the phone line, Shannon. I'm sure we have a lot of people who want to talk about squirrels and how birds are fake. Let's go to Drew. Another Drew.
11: Mm-hmm. Hey, Drew.
12: Yeah. Hey, guys. Yeah, this is Drew from Corbin. Hello, everybody. Wanted to say that I'm actually coming to my first Alice Bluegill show next week. Never been to your show, Shannon.
11: Right,
12: I'm
11: man.
12: Really excited about it.
11: Yeah, Mike's Landing next Thursday on the 11th. We'll be there.
12: Yeah, that's right. Actually, got a place bringing some crew. Shout out to Andy, Casey, and Corey. But I'll see you there, man. Pumped about the show the next day. You know, this changed my call, but about the birds. I also agree. There's not a whole lot of dead birds like that you see, but when you do see dead birds, they're never crows. And I'll tell you why. It's a scientific fact. You don't usually see crows dead on the road because they got their buddies up in the trees warning them. They say, car, car. Okay, don't roast me too bad, guys. I'll talk to you later.
8: All right, Drew. Only because we love you will we let you get away with
11: that. That's why Matt doesn't let calls go on too long, because you get to that point.
8: Well, he's not wrong about being excited for the show at Mike's Landing.
11: Yep, Sulphur Creek.
8: Sulphur Creek. We're there on June 12th. Mm-hmm. It's a big day. I was born that day, so I'll be celebrating a birthday there
10: on
8: Friday for our remote show that we've done the last few summers. And Shannon, you're there the night before?
11: Yeah. First time we're going to play at Mike's Landing the night before. So you get out there that night, you get the show with the band, and then you come out the next morning on Friday and you get the KSR show. Billy's not going to be there. That's how excited he is. But we'll be there, and we're looking forward to it.
10: I will be in Detroit for a wedding shower with some of my mom's side of the family, but I had to tell Shannon the only way we can get connected down at Mike's Landing is through an Ethernet cable. And the only Ethernet connection, Shannon will have to walk across the roof at Mike's Landing to make sure the cord gets to the right spot. Are you going to be up for that challenge, Shannon?
11: No, I'm not. I'm not going to walk across the roof. Somebody else will have to do that.
10: I've done it for the last 3 years.
11: Mm-hmm. You had to get up on the roof.
10: Mm-hmm. You guys just stroll in there and do the show. You don't know what I've been going through to get that connection. Yeah. So let's just hope Shannon can walk across the roof.
11: Unless they have it already, ran and are just ready to plug in. Plug and play. That's what I do.
10: That's your job, buddy. Yeah. So.
11: Okay.
8: I'm looking at Mario right now. Mario, sounds like you might be getting on a roof.
11: Mario's getting on the roof. There we go. Great idea, Drew. We're going to put Mario up on the roof.
8: Billy, you like to live dangerously at that show. Our first time there 3 years ago, you got locked into that tiny bathroom for a ridiculous amount of time. It went from funny to I actually started worrying about you being in there.
10: Well, we had no cell phone service, so Matt had to go up on a hill to try to contact the guy who was already leaving to be able to come back and open the door. It was fine for the first 10 minutes, but I was in there for, I think, 50 minutes.
11: You were so mad when you got out of there. We were all laughing.
10: Like, I was sweating my ass off, too.
11: You were, like, left in there forever? Like, that was your tomb? Like, you're going to die in there?
10: Well, what happened was Shannon starts maniacally laughing the entire time. Yeah. He immediately starts filming and then posting it online.
11: Yeah.
10: Think about this. We don't have any cell service. Yeah. Shannon goes outside to find cell service, not to call for help, but to just post the video of me locked in the bathroom. So, that was a little bit of a sore spot.
11: That's
10: there.
11: Good.
8: Well, actually, Shannon climbed onto the roof to have service.
10: Well, get ready.
8: I think I broke your Costco card trying to break you out.
10: You did?
8: If I may pat myself on the back, I went from laughing at you to genuine concern and, all right, I got to help him get out of here. Now, I might have destroyed everything in your wallet trying to pick the lock, but it got dicey there for a while.
10: That's always a fun show. I think last year me and Dude played the newlywed game.
11: We did.
10: With Ryan hosting, that was a lot of fun.
11: Yep.
10: Really cool location, so sorry I got to miss it, guys.
8: Yeah, we'll be there June 12th, and this Thursday, guess we're going to do a little show at KS Bar.
10: Oh, yeah.
8: That'll be not the last one because we'll have game days, but of the morning show routine where we've been doing it a couple times a week for the last several years, I've always enjoyed that. Listeners come and join us out there. We get to meet them. We'll be doing that this Thursday when Matt's back. So come see us at KS Bar. I'll hang around that afternoon. Might have a few cheese logs. Might buy a few cheese logs for everyone. And then Railbird.
10: Yeah.
8: Saturday, Sunday, KS Bar will be the place to be. Might go there Friday night, too. I haven't been yet since we announced the big news last week, so I got to get in there and make sure I empty out the cheese log stash and maybe help with the kegs.
10: Well, don't park at the Dairy Queen for old time's sake. They will still tow your car, even though Railbird's going on.
8: Well, maybe that'll be a fun memory. Go get your car towed. Actually, don't do that. I did not say that. Let's get a few more calls in. Let's go to Matt. Hello, Matt.
9: What's up, guys?
8: Just celebrating Elon Momchilovich.
9: That's what I'm talking about right there. Unfortunately, I'm not in my garden barefooted. I'm taking my mother to get her hair done, my beautiful mother that is 92 years old, to get her hair done on this beautiful day in Knox County on the day we signed Milan. And I called it, and I don't know if I have good connections. It's hard to believe that an old country boy up in Holler's got the connections. And I called it on the pre-show about June 1st. Yep. Did I not?
11: June 1st. That was yesterday.
10: Yesterday.
11: Yep.
9: After June 1st, till now.
8: You nailed it.
9: But, hey, I got to ask you, one thing is, it's not a dad failure, Drew. It's a dad experience. I raised my daughter by myself. She's 28. She's got 2 college degrees. She's working full time. She's had a job since she's been 16 years old. You're killing it. You're killing it. Just you doing it, you're killing it.
8: Well, thank you for saying that. I appreciate the call, and congratulations on the big prediction. Matt in the Garden was a big part of you know, how we all knew Mom Chilovich was coming to Kentucky. And I hope the hair appointment goes well. I wonder if did you all ever have to go with like a grandparent or maybe your mom, and they'd sit in that thing that you look like astronaut helmets and
10: yeah,
8: when they're getting their hair
10: the
8: done.
10: Salon. Yeah. Yeah. You got to get your hair done. And
8: maybe Matt will be sitting in one of those.
10: Sit there forever to get the hair done. Matt's sources are with Mother Nature with all the grounding that he does. So he just listened to the trees to get his prediction. But I wonder how often people do forget to put a diaper on their baby. You said your friends were clowning you a little bit for it.
8: I've told this story a few times and no one has said they've experienced
10: it. Oh, not one.
8: So maybe I'm groundbreaking stuff here. I'm starting a trend.
10: Well, now you won't forget. Like now you'll be there for everyone.
8: Matt's Matt in the Garden's prediction for Milan reminds me of all the fun we had with the sources. I'll do quotation sources. Which one of you all made the most confident in hindsight? Now that it's done, you know, JQ2526 was the original, but we had Awesome Eric. We all saw that text message where we can't reveal who the person texting was. Yeah, that's a big one.
11: That was Jacob, right, that sent the text?
8: I think so.
11: When I saw that, I go, okay, if that's legit, then that tells me that it's a done deal. But, you know, again, people fake stuff. AI, is this a fake text from somebody that we think we know? Anyway, that was the one, though, that I give the most credit to because I actually saw something other than just a claim. I actually saw some evidence from Jacob with that text.
8: Now, Mario told me, you know, former Enterprise employee here, the one we got Friday about Momchilovich having a car rented at Enterprise, mm-hmm. that ended up being false. So that actually weighed on me a little bit over the weekend. I started to worry, but appreciate Mario doing some digging on that. But otherwise, I believe everyone. There was the random Spokane number.
10: Oh, yeah. I got a little worried after this past weekend because we had heard that the decision was going to be made before that Monday, and it hadn't. So,
8: well, Matt in the Garden was a big part of making it get it done.
10: JQ2526 for me. Elijah's already called for his victory lap today, too. So,
8: Shannon, let's get Becky in real quick before we take this last break.
11: All right. Go ahead, Becky.
13: Hey, guys. Thanks for taking my call. I know my husband knows I'm calling about squirrels, but actually, Drew, my son-in-law put my granddaughter, to bed one night, put on her sleeper, the sleep sack, everything, put her in her bed. The next morning, my daughter went to get her, no diaper.
8: So I'm not the first.
13: Everything. You are not the first. Not the first. And he's a great girl dad. So, but the squirrels. I'm looking out my window one day, big tree in my backyard. Squirrel falls from the very top of it, lands on the ground with a thud. I thought it was dead. I went out there and looked at it, went back in, told my husband, squirrel's dead. I looked back out the window. Another squirrel came down from the tree, grabbed it, its mouth, around the fallen squirrel's neck and drug it back up the tree to the nest.
11: Wow.
8: This is incredible. Incredible so stuff.
13: That's the day I started feeding the squirrels in the backyard. Now I have a herd. So.
8: Well, thanks for coming in, Becky.
13: Thank you,
8: we
13: guys.
8: Appreciate
13: Shout
8: it.
13: Shout out to Jeff. Take care and good luck with the baby.
8: Thank you. Shout out to Jeff. Forgotten diapers, flying squirrels. It's like I'm living her life. It's good to know there's others out there like me.
10: I just love this show. I mean, what other show can you get that, right? People calling in for their squirrel stories.
8: It's when we get off like this where I think about someone turning on the show mid-show, be like, well, I wonder what they're saying about me.
10: Big day, yeah.
8: And we're just talking about flying squirrels.
10: Well, it's
8: been fun
10: flying.
8: So far. Let's get our last break in. We'll come back. I got a fun game we're going to play about Momchilovich. Then we'll close the book on this Tuesday edition of KSR. Or what is today? Wednesday? Tuesday? I don't know.
11: It is Tuesday. Yeah, you're right. Sure. Talk to Matt Jones and the crew. Call the Clark's Pup and Shop phone line at 859-280-2287 or 1-800-606-4263. And you can text Matt on the A-Vision Glass text machine at 772-774-5254.
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2: Day one's in the books as a five-mile stretch of I-65 in Louisville remains shut down for 2 months for construction.
3: Orange barrels and signs are directing traffic around the construction zone on I-65 from the Waterson Expressway to Jefferson Street downtown.
4: From an additional travel standpoint, following the detour, it's in the 15 to 20 minute range for just staying on that detour route.
3: The closure is scheduled through August 1st, says Chief District Engineer Matt Bullock.
4: There are no incentives to get done early, but there are pretty steep penalties. I know the contractor can attest to that for not getting done on time.
3: The Kentucky Transportation Cabinet is rebuilding three aging bridges on I-65. I'm Paul Miles.
2: A petroleum line fire believed to happen from a lightning strike caused numerous evacuations across Muhlenberg County Monday. It was reported on State Route 175 South between Bards Hill Road and U.S. 62 West, south of Graham and the Western Kentucky Parkway. The latest from Muhlenberg Watch on Facebook says the affected area in Graham remains evacuated as of 9:30 Monday night, with BP crews on the scene for fire watch throughout the overnight hours. Officials warned this evacuation could last days, as BP crews from Chicago and North Carolina are coming to assess the damage. The American Red Cross is helping those with lodging. Members of the Whitley County community mourning the loss of their EMS director, Amanda Jackson. On Monday, county officials announced she lost her battle with cancer. Members considered her not just a leader, but family. After battling cancer once before, she was re-diagnosed in 2023. Jackson's funeral arrangements have not been announced yet. And UK basketball hauls in the top catch of the transfer portal, former Iowa State Cyclone Milan Momcilovic. The 6'8" forward averaged nearly 17 points a game last year for ISU. I'm Lee Mowen.
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1: NBC News Radio, I'm Scott Carr. President Trump is insisting that peace talks are continuing with Iran at a rapid pace, posting that to social media Monday after reports Iran was stepping away from talks. Iranian state media reported Tehran was ending negotiations and planned to fully block the Strait of Hormuz due to alleged ceasefire violations by the U.S. Primary elections are taking place in six states today for U.S. House, Senate, and governor's races. Voters are heading to the polls in Iowa, New Jersey, New Mexico, Montana, South Dakota, and California, where the race for governor and the mayor of Los Angeles have received national attention. In California, a new study saying a toxic carcinogen from the Palisades and Eaton fires of last year may have spread far downwind. A University of California study focused on the toxic metal called hexavalent chromium, or chromium-6, which researchers say has potentially serious impacts on human health. Scott Carr, NBC News Radio.
12: With your weather flash for Whitley City, I'm Sarah Silver on Hay 98. 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This afternoon, sunny with a high near 78. Tonight, clear skies with a low around 54. Looking ahead to Wednesday, sunny with a high near 80, and temperatures will be comfortable throughout the day. Wednesday night brings a low around 56, with pleasant conditions expected. Currently, it's 71 and clear. I'm Sarah Silver with your weather flash.
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9: Today is Tuesday, June 2nd. Today is the 153rd day of the year, with 212 days remaining in 2026. McCreary County Board of Education will hold a special meeting this evening. That'll be at 7 o'clock at the board office on Raider Way in Stearns. Again, a special school board meeting, 7 o'clock tonight. Also tonight, McCreary Central High School football is hosting a parent meeting. That's going to be this evening at 6 p.m. at the football locker room. All parents and guardians of high school football players are encouraged to attend as Coach Marple discusses the summer schedule, fundraising opportunities, and more for the team. Again, the parent meeting for the

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1: 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Tomorrow, Whitley City Route, including Sandhill and Williamsburg Street. Thursday, Holly Hill Route, Bethel Road, East 92, Stevens Mill. And then daycare deliveries coming up on Friday. Also, keep in mind the Bookmobile will be at the Main Street Market, which is coming up Saturday from 10 to 4. That'll be in downtown Whitley City. Turning to this date in history, today is June 2nd, 1692. As the village of Salem was gripped by terror of witches, Massachusetts Bay Colony Governor Sir William Phipps ordered a special court created to expedite judgment of the more than 150 people accused of witchcraft. Unpopular resident Bridget Bishop, originally accused in April, was the first to be jailed, brought to trial today, June 2nd, 1692. At her April examination, her accusers, teenage girls, had collapsed in fits as she appeared. But British Bishop, of course, denied the charges, saying she was no witch. She was convicted, though, and hanged on June 10th. It was the beginning of the Salem witch trials. This date, 1692. 1731, Martha Dandridge Custis Washington was born, wife of George Washington, the first president of the United States. Now, Martha Washington, born in New Kent County, Virginia, this date, 1731. She died at Mount Vernon in 1802. Marvin Hamlisch was born on this date, 1944, 82 years ago, composer and conductor of film and Broadway scores, known for A Chorus Line, their Playing Air Song, and many others. He passed away back in 2012, but Marvin Hamlisch born this date, 1944. Finally, today is National Leave the Office Early Day today. Employees commit to work productively all day so they can get their work done and leave the office earlier and get home to their families. Leave the office earlier day today. Sounds good to me.
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1: Let's take a look at our community action news, a look at what's going on in our community. 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Main Street will be closed for that event Friday evening starting at 6 p.m. That's Motors on Main Street this Friday, June 5th in downtown Whitley City. Also, the Main Street Market is going to be this Saturday, June 6th, 10 to 4. That's also on Main Street, downtown Whitley City. So a lot of activities in downtown this weekend. Pleasant Run Church is hosting a singing with the Happy Travelers this Sunday, June 7th. That'll be at 6 p.m. Everyone welcome. Sunday evening at 6 at the Pleasant Run Church. Williamsburg Gospel Barn hosting an evening of gospel music this Saturday, June 6th. That'll be with Judy Isaacs Connor and New Beginnings from Jackson County, Kentucky, and David Cupp from Williamsburg. The music, the main performances start at 6 p.m. Admission is free. Doors open at 5 with open mic. That's this Saturday evening at the Williamsburg Gospel Barn. Stearns District of the Daniel Boone National Forest hosting their annual Kids Fishing Derby at Barron Fork Horse Camp Pond. It'll be this Saturday, June 6th. 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

And welcome aboard, ladies and gentlemen, to another edition of the Good Old Bluegrass and More Review with Old Lucky Dog. And it is showing 72 degrees, supposed up around 78. It's going to be sunny, clear tonight, around 54. Be a little on the coolish side again. And tomorrow, sunny, high near 80. Tomorrow night, clear, low around 56. Thursday, sunny, high near 83. 85 for the high on Friday, sunny, mostly sunny on Saturday, high near 85. And Sunday, 30% chance, showers, thunderstorms, partly sunny, with high near 85 again. So that is your forecast as we have it. And once again, it's 72 degrees and the old steamer and the Osmond Brothers Bluegrass Express getting us started on this Bluegrass Tuesday. And folks, don't forget, I'm going to give away three-day passes to the festival today. So you just keep on listening right here on WHAY with the old Lucky Dog. Right now I have, this is on the Bluegrass Today charts this week. This is one from Blue Highway. This is Through the Window of a Train. And I rode many of that.

And that was Blue Highway, Through the Window of a Train. And I have another train song for you. This is Rhonda Benson and the Rage. This is The City of New Orleans.

0: And that was Rhonda Benson. That was the city of New Orleans. And folks, you are listening to Oh Look at Dog, and I shall return right after this from Arby's.
1: Arby's introduces Slow Smoke Barbecue. Try the quarter pound pulled pork sandwich, a full quarter pound of smoked pulled pork with pickles on a toasted brioche bun, served with your choice of sweet or spicy barbecue sauce, or the quarter 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sauce. It's Slow Smoke Barbecue, now at Arby's on Highway 27 in Whitley City.
0: And coming up, I have one from the Steep Canyon Rangers. There ain't no easy street.

And that was Steep Canyon Rangers. There ain't no easy street. But Doyle Lawson and Quicksilver found a lonely street.

That was Lonely Street. That was Doyle Lawson and Quicksilver. And on the Bluegrass Today charts this week, this is one from Benson. This is Maybe It's You.

0: 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That was one from Benson, Wayne, and Kristen, looks like. And, folks, I shall return right after this from Crabtree Wilson Insurance.
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0: And I've got a couple songs I'm going to play. This is from the Daughters of Bluegrass. And this is entitled, I've Already Turned That Page. And folks, the number up here, 376-2218. Right after this song, I'll give you a chance to win a 3-day pass to the Blazing Bluegrass Festival.

I've already turned that page. That was from the Daughters of Bluegrass. And it was Kim Fox on the lead on that song. And folks, as I mentioned, the number up here, 376-2218. I'll take the third caller for the three-day pass to the festival. And folks, that is 9 days away, a week from this Thursday. I'll take the third caller.

0: believe you got it.
1: I believe they have. And that was Daughters of Bluegrass. And I had a winner for the 3-day pass that went out to Randy Dotson over in Williamsburg. Folks, no matter where you live, if you, what I do hope, if you do win, that you will be here at the festival. You know, don't call and say, "Boy, I won that," and then, you know, you not come. But just about everybody that wins, I'm proud of you, because they, most of them do make it to the festival. And folks, that is a $50 ticket. That's what it costs for a 3-day pass, $50. So, but you can't go anywhere else to see the groups that perform for that less money. It just won't happen. So I think Freddie and the workers that go out and help get the sponsors to help put this on to keep the prices way down, because, like I said, everything is going up, folks. So I know $50 sounds like a lot of money, but, you know, the bands have to be paid. They can't perform for nothing. So just keep that in mind as well. And right now I have Daylin Vinson, and this is Ruby.

And that was Daylin Benson. That was Ruby. And folks, I'll go over a list that the bands will be performing. This will be on a Thursday. Sarah Patrick will start it off again. And Black Iron Ramblers, Gerald Mullins and Friends, Acoustic Breakaways, and Open Highway. That is on Thursday. And then on Friday, you'll have the Chimney Rock Boys. And then you'll have this group, Open Rail.

0: And that was one from Open Rail, Going Back to the Old Home. And they will be performing on a Friday, Open Rail. And folks, I shall return right after this.
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0: And performing on a Friday will be Free Rain. Let's give this a listen.

And that was one from Free Rain, and that was Georgia Girl. They will be performing on a Friday. And also on Friday and Saturday, this group will be performing. This is Deeper Shade of Blue.

0: And that was Deeper Shade of Blue. That was Out of the Blue. And, folks, I shall return right after this.
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0: And right now I have J. Lee Roberts, I'm Putting You Out of My Misery. And this was number one on the charts this week.

I'm Putting You Out of My Misery. And that was number one on the Bluegrass Today chart. That was J. Lee Roberts. And folks, right after this next song, I'll give you a chance to win another 3-day pass to the Blazing Bluegrass Festival. That starts a week from this coming Thursday. And this is Ricky Skaggs coming up. Don't get above your raisin'.

And that was Ricky Skaggs. Don't get above your raisin. And folks, I'll take the third caller. The number up here, 376-2218, 606 area code. 376-2218. I'll take the third caller as we listen to another group that will be there on a Friday. This is the Gospel Plowboys, and this is Beulah Land. I'll take the third caller for the 3-day pass.

And that was Beulah Land. That was one from the Gospel Plowboys. And they will be performing on a Friday. And the winner for the three-day pass went out to Jeffrey Spradlin. So congratulations. And folks, in about 30 minutes, I'll give you a chance to win another three-day pass to the Blazing Bluegrass Festival. And another group that will be performing, Jeff Tolbert and Primitive Road. They will be there on a Friday night, or for Friday. Friday, I should say. And this is entitled Hallelujah, Our Lord is Risen. Jeff Tolbert and Primitive Road.

That was Jeff Tolbert and Primitive Road. Hallelujah. Our Lord is risen. And let's see. Right now I have this is Special Consensus. I'm a little bit lonely.

And that was Special Consensus. I'm a little bit lonely. And another group that will be performing on a, this is on a, well, this will be on Saturday, Blue Debut, West Liberty Mountain Boys. And this is Hammertown.

0: And that was one from Hammertown. And they will be performing on a Saturday. And folks, I shall return right after this.
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0: And performing on a Saturday as well, CF Bailey and Shadow Ridge.

C.F. Bailey and Shadow Ridge. And it was She Has Forgotten. They will be performing on a Saturday. And let's see, right now I have Kentucky Just Us. And they will be up here in September. And this is The Mountains, My Baby, and Me. Kentucky Just Us.

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0: And that was one more from Kentucky, Just Us. That was Where the Mountain Lilies Grow. And I shall return right after this.
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0: And folks, right after this song from Dale M. Bradley, I'll give you a chance to win a 3-day pass. The number up here, 376-2218. And you have a chance to win right after Dale M. sings that Ghostbound Train.

and it was Dale and Bradley, Ghostbound Train. And folks, the number up here, 376-2218. And I'll take the third caller as we listen to one from Don Rigsby. This is Cold Ashes.

And it was Don Rigsby. That was Cold Ashes. And Larry Siebert, he was the winner to the three-day pass. And folks, next Tuesday you'll have your last chance to win some passes to the festival. So you just keep on listening to Old Lucky Dog, and I'll give you a shot at it. And another group that will be performing on a Saturday is Authentic Unlimited, and this is one from them.

And that was Authentic Unlimited. That was Hannah. And they will be performing on a Saturday. And folks, that's just right around the corner, a week from this coming Thursday. It will be up on us. I'm going to close out the rest of the program with some good old bluegrass gospel.

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0: And folks, it is showing 76 degrees, suppose up around 78. It's going to be sunny. Clear tonight, low around 54. Sunny again tomorrow, high near 80. Tomorrow night, low around 56. And Thursday, Friday, Saturday, and Sunday, it's going to be in the mid-80s, mostly sunny. And on Sunday, you have a 30% chance of showers and thunderstorms as well. And I shall return with one final song right after this.
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0: Part City. And folks, as always, I hope you've enjoyed some good old bluegrass music. And don't forget, next Tuesday will be your final chance to win some passes to the festival, which starts a week from this coming Thursday. And I'm going to leave you with Doyle Lawson and Quicksilver. And folks, as always, until next time, may God bless you and adios.

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1: NBC News Radio. I'm Chris Caraccio. Voters are heading to the polls in six states today for primary elections for the U.S. House, Senate, and governor races. Elections are being held in Iowa, Montana, New Jersey, New Mexico, South Dakota, and California, where the race for governor and L.A. mayor have garnered plenty of national attention. That's because two Republicans have made some inroads in the reliably blue state. Fox News contributor Steve Hilton for governor and reality TV star Spencer Pratt for mayor. Elsewhere, Democrats in Iowa today are looking for the best candidate they hope will fill the seat being vacated by retiring Republican Senator Joni Ernst in November. The White House Correspondents' Dinner has been rescheduled for July 24th. It comes after a shooting at the yearly event resulted in the event being canceled in April. Officials said the rescheduling was not automatic, but it was a choice made after thoughtful consideration from board members. Cole Allen has pled not guilty to charges including attempting to assassinate President Trump and assault on law enforcement. I'm Chris Caraccio, NBC News Radio.
2: With your weather flash for Whitley City, I'm Sarah Silver on Hay 98. 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This afternoon, sunny with a high near 78, and temperatures will be pleasant throughout the day. Tonight, clear with a low around 54, providing a comfortable evening. Looking ahead to Wednesday, sunny with a high near 79, and temperatures will remain warm as we move into the afternoon. Currently, it's 75 and clear. I'm Sarah Silver with your weather flash.

0: Rodney Crowell wrapping up that set for us. That is Don't Give Up On Me. Before that, Waylon Jennings, Honky Tonk Heroes Like Me, cover of that song written by Billy Joe Shaver. Hank 3 was in there, I'm a Long Gone Daddy, and Texas Swagger from Paul Coffin. Good Tuesday afternoon. Adam Phillips here. Hope it's a great day for you so far. Lots of sunshine, just a beautiful day. Hope you're enjoying that. More music on the way. Della May coming up next.
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That's one of the new ones from the Garrett Boys right there. That's called Wildcat Whiskey. Before that, Guy Clark with help from Verlin Thompson. Verlin actually singing lead on that one, Darwita's Mandolin. Thousand Little Lies in there from Andy Jane, and we started with Della May. Coming up, let's go to Willie Nelson, All of Me on Hey 98.

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I'm drinking in the taverns late at night.

0: Charlie Crockett right there, the new album Age of the Ram. That is My Last Drink of Wine. Winnemucca before that from Elaine Jewell. Chris Stapleton doing the Kevin Welch tune, Millionaire. And All of Me from Willie Nelson. We'll take a break. On the way, John Anderson, Merle Haggard, Leftover Salmon, and of course, top of the hour, NBC News and your weather flash right here on Hay 98.
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2: NBC News Radio. I'm Chris Caraccia. Primary elections for the U.S. House, Senate, and governor races are being held today in six states. Voters are hitting the polls in Iowa, Montana, New Jersey, New Mexico, South Dakota, and California, where the race for governor and Los Angeles mayor have garnered plenty of national attention because two Republicans have made some inroads. Fox News contributor Steve Hilton for governor and reality TV star Spencer Pratt for mayor. Millions across the central U.S. are getting hit with severe weather conditions today. NOAA's Storm Prediction Center has issued a level 2 out of 5 risk of severe thunderstorm. The new acting director of national intelligence, President Trump, made the announcement today in a post on Truth Social. Pulte currently serves as the Federal Housing Finance Agency director and will take over for the outgoing Tulsi Gabbard, who will be leaving the post at the end of the month. I'm Chris Caraccio, NBC News Radio.
3: With your weather flash for Whitley City, I'm Sarah Silver on Hay 98. 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This afternoon, sunny with a high near 78, creating a beautiful day for outdoor activities. Tonight, clear skies with a low around 54, making for a pleasant evening. Looking ahead to Wednesday, sunny with a high near 79, and temperatures will remain comfortable throughout the day. Currently, it's 76 and clear. I'm Sarah Silver with your weather flash.
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0: Lorraine Jordan and Country Grass right there. Cover of the John Conley tune, Friday Night Blues. Before that, it was John himself, John Conley, I'm Only In It For The Love. Gravity Takes Hold from Bob Della Vante in there. And we had the Montvalleys doing Loud and Clear. Coming up, sports update at 3:30. 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

0: Brand new in there from Clay Dubois. That's called Winning Streak. We also had Love Slave from Marshall Chapman. And Billy Joel did You May Be Right. 3:30 here on Hay 98. 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
3: It is the second day of June, Kentucky. How are you? I'm Scott Fitzgerald. A lot of sports. Let's jump into it with men's college basketball. The A story today around the Commonwealth. Kentucky finally landing its offseason headline grabber. Iowa State transfer Milan Manchilovic announced his commitment to the Wildcats, choosing Mark Pope over rival Louisville. The 6'8 sharpshooter is coming off a season where he averaged nearly 17 points per game. And for CBS Sports basketball insider Matt Norlander, he admits he's going to have an immediate impact.
4: He'll be fed by a couple of transfers. Zoom Diallo from Washington, Alex Wilkins from Furman. They're going to be in the backcourt. Momchilovic, obviously a small forward. I would expect returning Cam Williams to be in the starting lineup. But this was the get that Pope needed. In addition to the one other name I didn't mention that's also going to be in that starting lineup, Malachi Marino, the big. He came back as well.
3: And a baseball in Cincinnati last night.
5: Guided right side. Arroyo on the spin. Smother!
6: Really nice to see and be able to show off some of the talents of a young Edwin Arroyo.
3: Rookie Edwin Arroyo, Cincinnati's top infield prospect, made his major league debut just hours after receiving the call while at AAA Louisville. He, of course, is filling in for the injured Ellie De La Cruz, who's dealing with that hammy issue. And, of course, it didn't take long for the former bat shortstop to make his presence felt at second base.
7: The last couple of weeks, I was playing a little more second, so I could feel comfortable. Tito asked me if I was feeling comfortable there. I said yes. Wherever they put me, I'm going to, you know, try and feel as comfortable as there. So,
3: unfortunately, though, the Reds gave up an early grand slam to Kansas City. They never recovered. They fell 9-2. They'll try again tonight. Staying with baseball, Kentucky season came to a crushing end last night. The Wildcats fell in 10 innings to West Virginia 6-5. And despite the loss, though, the Cats are the only SEC team to advance to the regional final for four straight years. And finally, to horse racing, Renegade is your 2-1 morning line favorite for Saturday's Belmont. Kentucky Derby winner Golden Tempo is your second betting choice at 9-2. I'm Scott Fitzgerald.
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3: And this is Scott Fitzgerald. 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
10: With your weather flash for Whitley City, I'm Sarah Silver on Hay 98. 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This afternoon, sunny with a high near 78, providing a warm and pleasant day. Tonight, clear with a low around 54, making for a comfortable evening. Looking ahead to Wednesday, sunny skies are on the way with a high near 79, perfect for outdoor activities. Currently, it's 76 and clear. I'm Sarah Silver with your weather flash.
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0: Rolling into the second half of this 3 o'clock hour on a Tuesday, June 2nd. Hope you're having a great day so far. Beautiful day out there. Lots of sunshine. Let's go to Del Watson from his current album, Unwanted. This is a song called Don't Let the Honky Tonks Go.

0: Delbert McClinton right there, wrapping up a few songs about drinking, huh? One scotch, one bourbon, one beer from Delbert. We had Bill Kirchen and Austin DeLone before that. Wine, wine, wine. I Like Beer from Tom T. Hall. Dale Watson starting us off. Don't Let the Honky Tonks Go. Stick around. We got the Kentucky Headhunters, Old Crow Medicine Show, and much more on the way for you right here on Hay 98 Whitley City. 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
1: This is Dakota Livesay chronicling another true story taken from the 1800s, a time known to all as the Old West. Sometimes when a son takes over a business that was built by his father, the son just doesn't have the grit that his father had. The subject of today's story was one such son. H. Clanton, better known as Old Man Clanton, was the leader of a band of outlaws that at one time numbered as many as 300 men. They operated in southeast Arizona. They were known to rustle Mexican cattle and to rob a bullion train now and then. In 1881, a group of the Klan headed by Old Man robbed a bullion train in Guadalupe Canyon, killing 19 Mexicans in the process. A few weeks later, the Old Man and five gang members were in turn ambushed and killed by friends of the murdered Mexicans. With Old Man Clanton dead, his son Joseph Isaac Clanton took over the business. Ike Clanton, as he was known around Tombstone, just didn't have the grit. Although the gang was still known as the Clantons, the actual leader was Curly Bill Brocious. Still around, Ike was like that fly that keeps landing on your face when you're trying to catch a nap. With a feud between the Clantons and the Earps developing, Ike Clanton seemed to always be talking tough, but stopping just short of an actual fight. True to his nature, when it came time for the big shootout, Ike refused to fight, and Ike escaped with only a slight neck wound. Later, Ike supposedly masterminded the ambushes of Virgil and Morgan Earp. After the Earp Bunch left Tombstone, Ike settled in northeastern Arizona, where he continued his cattle rustling. What Wyatt and Doc couldn't do, a couple of novice deputies were able to accomplish. And on June 1, 1877, while being arrested, Ike Clanton finally pulled his gun, and the novice deputies shot him dead. You've just heard another story from Old West Radio. I'm Dakota Livesay.
2: 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This afternoon, sunny with a high near 78. Tonight, clear skies with a low around 54. Looking ahead to Wednesday, sunny conditions are on the way, reaching a high near 79. Wednesday night will remain clear with a low around 56. Thursday brings more sunshine, with temperatures climbing to a high near 83. Currently, it's 76 and clear. I'm Sarah Silver with your weather flash.

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0: One of the latest there from the Roamers, that is called Baby on My Mind. Before that, from a John Anderson tribute, it was Sturgill Simpson doing When It Comes to You. Midnight Special, too, back there, classic from Harry Belafonte. After the break here, we'll have Hank Snow and Margot Price. Got one from Ryan Bingham lined up. 4:30, we'll have the recorded replay of this morning's Swap and Shop program. 5 o'clock news block, and much more for you right here on Hay 98.
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2: Good Tuesday morning to you. 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And mention you heard about them right here on Swap and Shop. 376-2218, that is our phone number. 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
3: Yes, Adam, would you announce the yard sale, please?
2: Okay.
3: It's at Derry's here at Pine Knot.
2: Okay, and that's going on today, I guess?
3: Yes, just today.
2: Yeah, we'll get that on for you.
3: All right, thank you.
2: Okay, thanks a lot. 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And that is going on today. So go by and check it out. Yard sale going on today there by the intersection at the red lights in Pine Knot. Go by and check it out. Good morning, Swap and Shop.
4: Yeah, you can take them porch posts off my stuff.
2: Okay.
4: And run the rest of it.
2: Okay.
4: Number is 606-492-4878.
2: Okay, I'll keep the rest of that on for you.
4: And we're having the yard sale down here at Patrice's, if you've done that for me.
2: Okay, that's down in Oneida there?
4: Yeah.
2: Okay, gotcha. Okay, we'll put that on for you.
4: Thank you.
2: Thanks a lot. All right, so yard sale going on in Oneida today. Now, if you want to call and get information on that, you can do that. We'll give you the number here in just a moment. Yard sale going on today in Oneida. And, yeah, they got rid of the porch post. Let me find his items here on the list. I think I've got it here somewhere on the list here. Okay, I may have to find it later because, anyway, he had several things. 606-492-4878 is his number. I was pretty sure I had it on the list here. Maybe it's been removed already, but no, I think I've got it. But anyway, 606-492-4878 is his number. We will take off the porch post for sure, and they are having that yard sale in Oneida going on today. All right, for sale, some fan-tailed pigeons. 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They're $15 each. You can text if interested, 606-310-5757. 310-5757. 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
2: Oh, well, that's great. Okay. Well, I'll make sure those are off then, so.
5: Okay. Yeah, okay. Yeah, I really do appreciate it. I can't hardly get in now. That old truck sits in for their running boards off.
2: Oh, well, I guess that helps a lot, doesn't it, then? So.
5: It does.
2: Yeah.
5: I really appreciate it. He wouldn't take a dime.
2: Oh, well, that's nice of him, yeah.
5: Yeah, sure. All right, if you run that, I appreciate it. Have a great day.
2: All right, you too. Thanks a lot. And we'll give you the number here in just a second. Got those. Got the chairs still for sale. Got four chairs. 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Or cell number 516-1296. 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
2: 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We'll take a break. 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
10: Morning, Adam. How are you doing? Morning.
2: Hey, doing good. How you doing?
10: I'm doing all right because this phone's working right. I'm looking for a two-bedroom house or trailer to rent.
2: Okay.
10: Here in McCoy County. You got me?
2: Yep, I got you.
10: Okay. Hey, we're in McCoy County. And we got a... service dog. So they have to have the money that will take a service dog.
2: Okay, gotcha. Okay.
10: All right, my phone number is 606-516-7383.
2: Okay, well, that's let me back you up here. That's not the one you're calling from, so let me get the number you're calling from. It's 8373 is what you're calling from. Is that right?
10: Yeah.
2: 8373. Okay, I'll put this on for you then.
10: Numbers backwards.
2: Okay, thanks a lot. Have a good day. All right, when he gave it to me, I was looking at the caller ID, and I thought, well, he's a little bit backwards on the numbers, so let's make sure we got that right. So he is looking for a two-bedroom place to rent here in McCrary County. Now, they do have a service dog, so it would have to allow a dog, but looking for a two-bedroom place to rent, a house trailer here in McCrary County. Now, here is the number, 606-516-8373. Okay, 516-8373, looking for a two-bedroom place to rent. Good morning, Swap and Shop.
11: I don't know. You can hear me, buddy. Good. I need that out to the bank and back.
2: Okay, need a ride out to the bank. Gotcha.
11: Yeah.
2: Okay.
11: I still got them out. Hell's a pretty bad hell.
2: I gotcha. Okay, I wondered how you'd been doing. I hadn't heard from you in a while, so.
11: I've been trying to get that up.
2: Okay, and that's... Now, your number is 354-9230,
11: yeah.
2: Right?
11: Now, you go out and get some money and get some food and stuff.
2: Okay, I got you. I'll put this on for you, okay? Thanks a lot. Yeah, that was kind of hard to hear him. Yeah, apparently he's got the allergies and apparently causing maybe some laryngitis going on there. But Mr. Bates calling in there. First, I was like, I wasn't sure who it was. And then I recognized him pretty quickly. But anyway, I'd been wondering about him. He hadn't called in a while. So I guess that's why he's kind of lost his voice, it sounds like, due to allergies and so forth. But if somebody is down in that Pine Knot area, he needs a ride to the bank. If at all possible, need to get a ride out to the bank, maybe get some food. Help him out there. 354-9230 would be his number there. 354-9230. Give him a call if you can help him out around the Pine Knot area there. Give him a ride out to the bank and maybe to get some food. Good morning, Swap and Shop.
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17: Good morning, Adam.
2: Hey, how's it going?
17: Pretty good. I've got a small count to give away.
2: Okay.
17: About five or six foot wide. It's a small one, and it probably fit in the camper pretty good.
2: Okay.
17: They made inches in it. My number is 310-2158.
2: All right. I will get this on for you.
17: All right. Thank you.
2: Have a good one. Thanks. All right, I got a free couch. Now, it's fairly small. Might even fit in a camper just right. You never know. So check it out here. Got a free small couch just to give away. 606-310-2158. 310-2158. Hey, I want to remind you, Motors on Main Street. The season has started up. It started in May, and every first Friday of the month, now until October, Motors on Main Street is going to be going on in downtown Whitley City. And that includes this coming Friday, which is June 5th. The event starts around 6 p.m. Keep in mind that Main Street, downtown Whitley City, will be closed Friday evening for that event. Classic cars and music and food and all kinds of good stuff. And Hay 98 is the sponsor this month for Motors on Main Street. So glad to do our part, help bring that event to you. So come on out 6 o'clock Friday night. That's this Friday, Motors on Main Street, downtown Whitley City. And then on Saturday, this Saturday, June 6th, it's going to be the downtown market, the Main Street Market, from 10 to 4 with lots of vendors set up downtown Whitley City this Saturday, 10 to 4. So a good event coming up this weekend. Couple of events, actually, this weekend in downtown Whitley City. Good morning, Swap and Shop.
18: Adam, could you tell me what's going on with the garbage?
2: No, I can't. Is there something going on? They not running today, or...
18: Well, it was supposed to run yesterday down here on top of Davis Hill.
2: Oh, okay. And they were supposed to get yours yesterday and didn't get it. I hadn't heard anything, no. If I hear anything, I'll announce it, but I haven't heard anything, though.
18: I appreciate it. Thank you.
2: Okay, I'll try to find out. Thanks. All right, nope, hadn't heard a thing about it, so I don't know. Maybe they had you just never know. Maybe a truck broke down or something. You just never know. So usually if they are supposed to get yours and they don't get it that day for some reason, they'll try to get it the next day. So maybe they'll get his today, but haven't heard anything about garbage, so don't know if there's an issue with that or not. We'll let you know if we find out. 376-2218 is our number here. Let's see. I have that one on, so let's move down to this one. Still got some baby items. baby items. Got an exerciser, stroller, a few different baby items for sale. And also got a stereo. Now, this stereo has a record player and radio. The record player just needs a needle, and it should be good to go. So on the stereo and on the baby items, call 354-3331. That's 354-3331. On that. And don't forget this weekend, Saturday, it's going to be the annual Kids Fishing Derby at Barron Fork Horse Camp Pond. Registration 7 o'clock. Fishing starts at 8 Saturday morning. And that is the annual Kids Fishing Derby Saturday morning, Barron Fork Horse Camp Pond. It's free, open to kids age 5 to 15, but they must be accompanied by an adult. All right, we're going to wrap it up there for this Tuesday morning edition of Swap and Shop. Thanks for joining us. 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Surplus Building Supplies, 2 miles north of Whitley City on Highway 27. And, of course, Greater Air Systems of Kentucky. Have yourself a beautiful day. Should be a nice day. Lots of sunshine on this Tuesday. Hope to see you back here 8:30 tomorrow morning for more Swap and Shop. 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
2: Kentuckians who have a terminal illness, Parkinson's disease, or ALS will qualify for medical marijuana. Governor Beshear signed an executive order that clarifies the law to include 15 additional qualifying conditions for access to medical cannabis.
3: I don't think this is going to create any type of confusion because the symptoms of these conditions are already written into the law, and the people of Kentucky spoke loud and clear that they are strongly in favor of medical cannabis.
2: The additions also include HIV, muscular dystrophy, severe arthritis, and glaucoma. Beshear says the current list of qualifying conditions, such as chronic nausea and chronic pain, can be an underlying symptom of other serious medical conditions like ALS. A teen is dead following a cliff-jumping incident in Lyon County. Officials say that on Sunday, 18-year-old Caleb Millam drowned after cliff-jumping into Kentucky Lake at the rock quarry. Millam's body was then recovered on Monday. No further details have been released. A former Murray State University employee is spending time behind bars over an inappropriate relationship with an underage girl. A judge has sentenced Dustin Owen to 18 months in prison for rape of a minor. Authorities say Owen had sexual contact with a 16-year-old runaway. The victim told investigators she felt pressured into the physical relationship with Owen. This year's Corbin Pride celebration is postponed over concerns about safety. The organizer of the event says she heard about a threat from a local white supremacy group who planned to show up to remind people, quote, who Corbin belongs to. The planner is looking for volunteers and additional funding to keep the event going. It was scheduled for September of this year. I'm Joe Lincoln.
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7: NBC News Radio, I'm Chris Caraccio. Six states are holding primary elections today to set up the matchups for November. Voters are going to the polls in Iowa, Montana, New Jersey, New Mexico, South Dakota, and California, where the race for governor and Los Angeles mayor are drawing national attention. Elsewhere, Democrats in Iowa are looking to flip the Senate seat being vacated by retiring Republican Joni Ernst. President Trump is denying reports that negotiations between the United States and Iran have broken down. The president pushed back on the claims with a post on Truth Social, where he called the reports false and erroneous. His comments follow reporting from Iranian state media yesterday that Tehran would stop exchanging messages with the U.S. over accusations of a ceasefire violation and added that they would completely close the Strait of Hormuz. Millions across the central U.S. are at risk of severe weather today. NOAA's Storm Prediction Center says severe thunderstorms are likely along a corridor stretching from Wyoming to Nebraska and into the Dakotas. I'm Chris Caraggio, NBC News Radio.
8: With your weather flash for Whitley City, I'm Sarah Silver on Hay 98. 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This afternoon, sunny with a high near 78, with pleasant temperatures throughout the day. Tonight, clear skies with a low around 54, making for a comfortable evening. Looking ahead to Wednesday, sunny conditions with a high near 79, ideal for outdoor plans. Currently, it's 75 and clear. I'm Sarah Silver with your weather flash.
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10: Today is Tuesday, June 2nd. Today is the 153rd day of the year, with 212 days remaining in 2026. McCreary County Board of Education will hold a special meeting this evening. That'll be at 7 o'clock at the board office on Raider Way in Stearns. Again, a special school board meeting, 7 o'clock tonight. Also tonight, McCreary Central High School football is hosting a parent meeting. That's going to be this evening at 6 p.m. at the football locker room. All parents and guardians of high school football players are encouraged to attend as Coach Marple discusses the summer schedule, fundraising opportunities, and more for the team. Again, the parent meeting for the high school football team coming up tonight, 6 o'clock at the football locker room.
11: 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More than decoration, embroidery has long served as a means of preserving cultural identity, marking significant life events, and creating something lasting with one's own hands. 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
10: Bookmobile on the road today covering Day Ridge, Stearns, Hilltop, and Highway 1651. Tomorrow, Whitley City Route, including Sandhill and Williamsburg Street. Thursday, Holly Hill Route, Bethel Road, East 92, Stevens Mill. And then daycare deliveries coming up on Friday. Also, keep in mind the Bookmobile will be at the Main Street Market, which is coming up Saturday from 10 to 4. That'll be in downtown Whitley City. Turning to this date in history, today is June 2nd, 1692. As the village of Salem was gripped by terror of witches, Massachusetts Bay Colony Governor Sir William Phipps ordered a special court created to expedite judgment of the more than 150 people accused of witchcraft. Unpopular resident Bridget Bishop, originally accused in April, was the first to be jailed, brought to

0: Born in New Kent County, Virginia, the state, 1731. She died at Mount Vernon in 1802. Mervyn Hamlisch was born on this date, 1944, 82 years ago, composer and conductor of film and Broadway scores, known for A Chorus Line, Their Playing Air Song, and many others. He passed away back in 2012, but Mervyn Hamlisch born this date, 1944. Finally, today is National Leave the Office Early Day today. Employees commit to work productively all day so they can get their work done and leave the office earlier and get home to their families. Leave the Office Earlier Day today. Sounds good to me.
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0: 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Reminder, the monthly Motors on Main Street event being held this Friday, June 5th. That'll be at 6 p.m. in downtown Whitley City. Lots of classic cars and other vehicles, plus music, food, and more. Main Street will be closed for that event Friday evening starting at 6 p.m. That's Motors on Main Street this Friday, June 5th in downtown Whitley City. Also, the Main Street Market is going to be this Saturday, June 6th, 10 to 4. That's also on Main Street, downtown Whitley City. So a lot of activities in downtown this weekend. Pleasant Run Church is hosting a singing with the Happy Travelers this Sunday, June 7th. That'll be at 6 p.m. Everyone welcome. Sunday evening at 6 at the Pleasant Run Church. Williamsburg Gospel Barn hosting an evening of gospel music this Saturday, June 6th. That'll be with Judy Isaacs Connor and New Beginnings from Jackson County, Kentucky, and David Cupp from Williamsburg. The music, the main performances start at 6 p.m. Admission is free. Doors open at 5 with open mic. That's this Saturday evening at the Williamsburg Gospel Barn. Stearns District of the Daniel Boone National Forest hosting their annual Kids Fishing Derby at Barron Fork Horse Camp Pond. It'll be this Saturday, June 6th. Registration starts at 7 a.m. The fishing starts at 8. It is free and open to kids age 5 to 15 who must be accompanied by an adult. There will be lunch and prizes to follow. For more information, call the Ranger Station, 376-5323. And the Mountain Craft Center having their monthly meeting next Tuesday, June 9th at 11 a.m. That will be at the VFW building in downtown Whitley City. Everyone is welcome. 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

0: New one there from the Garrett Boys, help from Steve Earle. That's called Back Home here on Hay 98. Sierra Hull before that doing Boom. Asleep at the Wheel with Billy Strings, Riding High in Texas. We had Marty Robbins, the classic, a white sport coat and a pink carnation. And High Hopes, Frank Sinatra. Yeah, Old Blue Eyes starting us off in that set. Midway through the 5 o'clock hour on a Tuesday, quick break, your weather flash, and then more music on the way.
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3: 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Tonight, clear with a low around 54. Looking ahead to Wednesday, sunny with a high near 79, making it a great day to enjoy the outdoors. Wednesday night will also be clear with a low around 56, providing a pleasant evening. Currently, it's 75 and clear. I'm Sarah Silver with your weather flash.
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0: Brand new tune right there from William Clark Green. That is called Good Time. We had Chicago Farmer doing $13 beers. Manual Labor from Shaver. That's Billy Joe and his son Eddie Shaver. And the Beach Boys starting us off, Good Vibrations. Hey, stick around. Got an encore broadcast of the Tim White Bluegrass Show coming up 6 till 8 this evening. 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
1: With your weather flash for Whitley City, I'm Sarah Silver on Hay98. 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Tonight, clear with a low around 54. It will be a pleasant evening. Looking ahead to Wednesday, sunny with a high near 79. Perfect for outdoor activities. Wednesday night will also be clear, with a low around 56. Currently at 75 and clear. I'm Sarah Silver with your weather flash.

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take us to our first pause, but don't you pause. You pay attention to the folks who make this show possible here every week, the Tim White Bluegrass Show. Aubrey Haney doing the first day in town.

0: 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That's June 11th. 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
2: Name of this song is The Wildwood Flower. Now, The Wildwood Flower is an old country classic. It's gained a whole new popularity. The song isn't any more popular, but the flower's doing real good. Flower grew wild on the farm, and we never knowed what it was called. Some said it's a flower, and some said it's a weed. I didn't give it much thought. One day I was out there talking to my brother, and I reached down for a weed to chew on. Things got fuzzy and things got blurry, and then everything was gone. Didn't know what happened, but I knew it beat the hell out of sniffing burlap. I come to, my brother was there, and he said, "What's wrong with your eyes?" I said, "I don't know. I was chewing on a weed." He said, "Well, let me give it a try." I spent the rest of that day and most of that night trying to find my brother Bill. Caught up with him about 6 o'clock the next morning, naked, singing on the windmill. He said he flew up there. I had to fly out and get him down. He's about half crazy. Very next day, we picked a bunch of them weeds and we put them in the sun to dry. And we mashed them up and cleaned them off, put them in the corn cob pie. Smoking them wildwood flowers got to be a habit. We never seen no harm. Oh, we thought it was kind of handy. Take a trip and never leave the farm. They go puff that wildwood weed. Next thing you know, you're just wandering around behind the little animals. All good things got to come to an end. It's the same with the wildwood weeds. One day this fella from Washington come by and spied them and turned white as a sheet. And he dug and he burned and he burned and he dug and he killed all our cute little weeds. And then he drove away. We just smiled and waved, sitting there on that sack of seeds.

That's What Your Love Does to Me. Jenny Kendall doing that one for you before that. Jim Stafford with The Wildwood Weed. Here's the late and great James King on the Tim White Bluegrass Show.

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0: And I hope you're having a great day, and I thank you. I say it a lot, mean it every time. Thank you for listening to my show each week right here on your favorite radio station. Here's Sister Sadie.

Yeah, Ron Stewart and a bunch of his buddies, including Wayne Taylor on that lead vocal right there. Gotta travel on. Here's Ricky Skaggs and Kentucky Thunder. Hey, you can't hurt Ham.

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0: Charles River, Lorraine, Jordan, and Carolina Road. I'll be back. 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And when you get there, tell them Tim says howdy.
1: Well, Thelma Lou hears about this. She'll be thrilled.
0: Tim White with Banjo and Friends, the Possum Tapes, King of the Left-Hand Lane, the VW Boys, the comedy of Fred E. Smith, and more. 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

Judy Marshall, fine gospel tune, Walking My Lord Up Calvary's Hill. Before that, the Cody Norris Show, the Bluegrass Auctioneer. John McEwen taking us to our next pause with a little bit of the Fireball Mail. 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

0: The 5th Annual Abingdon Fiddlers Convention is almost here, folks. 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
1: With your weather flash for Whitley City, I'm Will Walker on Hay 98. 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Tonight, clear skies with a low around 54. Tomorrow brings sunny conditions with a high near 79. Later Wednesday night, mostly clear with a low around 56. On Thursday, sunny weather continues with a high near 83, making it a great day to be outdoors. Currently, 74 and clear. I'm Will Walker with your weather flash.
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my good friend, Mr. Dennis Cash, one titled A Carter Family Song, here on your favorite radio station on the Tim White Bluegrass Show. Coming up a little later in the show is my famous Possum Road Count. 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

The 5th Annual Abingdon Fiddlers Convention is almost here, folks. 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

Oh, yeah, jamming down right there. Tim White and Friends at the long running, but it doesn't exist anymore, but the Picking Porch done live in Bristol, Tennessee a few years back. Glenn Harlow doing the lead singer there. Rick Barker on the guitar. Yours truly on the guitar. Yours truly on the five string. And enjoyed that. I remember that night well. You're listening to the Tim White Bluegrass Show. Here's harmonica playing Phenomenon. Mike Stevens from Canada doing the Bill Cheatham. Taking us to our next break. And after that, it's the Possum Road Count.

0: CASA of Northeast Tennessee presents the second annual Low Country Bowl in Greenville, Tennessee on Thursday, June 11th. 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It's the second annual Low Country Bowl for CASA of Northeast Tennessee. That's June 11th. I'll see you there. The 5th annual Abingdon Fiddlers Convention is almost here, folks. 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For all the info, visit abingdonfiddlers.com. That's Abingdon. Fiddlers.com.
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0: Walking's good exercise, only because you want to, not because you have to. For all your automotive repairs, for trucks, cars, or whatever you got that has four wheels, or even sometimes more than four wheels, for all your maintenance and repairs, talk to the folks at Snow's Garage in Toast, North Carolina. The possum capital of the world, by the way. Snow's Garage, Toast, North Carolina. It's where I take my vehicle, because I don't like to walk. It's time now for this week's Tim White's Possum Road Camp. It's time for the Possum Spotter Club report again, folks. All of our Possum Spotter Club members send me reports each week where dead possums are spotted on America's highways, and I report the possum abuse to you right here on the Tim White Bluegrass Show. Remember, the more dead possums you see, the warmer the weather, and the fewer dead possums you see, the cooler the weather will be. Info on my Possum Spotter Club is at thetimwhitebluegrassshow.com, and Possum Spotter Club is also available on Facebook. Possums, America's most overlooked natural resource. Remember to get your membership card today. Now here's this week's possum report. Oh, yes, a whole bunch of possums out and about this week, folks. And I got a very rare communication from the legendary snowman. Yep, in Toast, North Carolina, the possum capital of the world. And the legendary snowman is chief cook and bottle washer over the customer lounge at Snow's Garage there in Toast. And if they can ever get that Nash out of the garage over there, they're going to expand. I hear they're going to expand the customer lounge, maybe put a refrigerator and a microwave in there. So anyway, the legendary snowman says possum showed up at the house. One of my boys came to stock the freezers with food for the upcoming Low Country Bowl, and when he did, he took all my old food and threw it out in the backyard. Now we've got possums, Uncle Van's hive of cats, and all sorts of critters over here. Well, good luck to you there, Snowman. And then another sighting from Michael Snow. That's a legendary snowman's son. Possums on the highways. I went to Maryland last weekend with my girlfriend. I saw two dead possums on a bridge crossing the Potomac River. Then, just after the bridge, I saw one living. I saw an unidentified pile of fuzz a few miles after that, and a live one near the house where we stayed. Well, we'll count that pile of fuzz, too. So, thank you, Michael Snow. I appreciate that report. Corey Cove says, I heard Muffins report about his donkey named Corey. Well, we didn't cook our possum, Stefan, after all. We decided we'd feed him and see if he can come as big as the human he was named after. Love your show, Mr. Song of the South. Well, thank you, Corey Coe. I appreciate that report. My good friend Lanny Wilkes down in Raleigh, North Carolina, regular reporter, spotted 4 dead possums in Raleigh this week. Thank you, Lanny. Always good to hear from you. And let's see, Bobby, B-O-B-B-I-E, Smithson, and she lives in Vinton, Virginia, spotted 2 dead possums and 2 unknowns. We do count the unknowns as possums, so that's a total of 4 from Vinton, Virginia. That's all I got time for this week, folks. Thanks for all the reports. If you don't have a possum spotter club card suitable for laminating in your wallet or purse, find out how you can take care of that little dilemma in your life. Yep, by visiting thetimwhitebluegrassshow.com. I'm going to say it again. thetimwhitebluegrassshow.com.

seen Walk Through This World With Me before that. Troublesome Holler with a little tune I wrote years ago, The 5 Pounds of Possum. Here's the Steel Drivers on the Tim White Bluegrass Show. Turn it up, take the knobs off. They're wearing a hole.

Yeah, from a few years back, the VW boys doing the bird dog. You're on your favorite radio station on the Tim White Bluegrass Show. Travis Wetzel with the black mountain rag on his fiddle, taking us to the end of this segment. One more on the

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0: comedy from Fred E. Smith.
1: Lord, we was poor though. Lord, we were. If we'd got any food stamps, we'd have eat them.
0: And comedy from David Browning.
2: You know, folks, I get a little nervous standing out in front of a crowd and talking. It makes me so nervous. I think it stems from the fact that I had this uncle one time. He was standing up on a stage, kind of like this one right here, and he slipped and he fell down through a hole in the middle of it. But we all believe he'd have broke both of his legs if it hadn't been for that rope around his neck.
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3: 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It's the second annual Low Country Bowl for Casa of Northeast Tennessee. That's June 11th. I'll see you there.
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1: With your weather flash for Whitley City, I'm Will Walker on Hay 98. 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Tonight, clear with a low around 54. Looking ahead to Wednesday, sunny with a high near 79. Later Wednesday night, it will remain clear with a low around 56 as temperatures stay mild. On Thursday, more sunshine is on the way with a high near 83. Currently, it's 70 and clear. I'm Will Walker with your weather flash.
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